0: but is a comprehensive deal that we're looking to achieve. And that's something that our bargaining committee is evaluating at the table right now.
1: WestJet's website says the current credit hour compensation system combines flight time, ground duties, delays, and other labor into a single higher rate of pay that is then credited across the workday. Demonstrators showed up en masse in a central Alberta town today to protest tech giant Meta's plan for a massive 1 gigawatt data center. Cars honked at rallygoers waving signs in Morinville, including one showing a picture of Meta CEO Mark Zuckerberg with a message, "Expropriate the billionaire." Demonstrator Jessica Tomashiro, a resident of Sturgeon County, said she came to the rally because data centers have a huge thirst for water and electricity, and she worries that will increase her bills. Authorities say they've identified the 24-year-old responsible for the deadly mass shooting at an In-N-Out Burger in Idaho yesterday. Twin Falls police say he died from a self-inflicted gunshot wound. In an update today, Chief Matthew Hicks says an off-duty officer and a citizen actively engaged the suspect by returning gunfire towards him and believe that drove him away from the scene, preventing other casualties.
2: First responders faced what was described as one of the most chaotic instances a law enforcement officer can face in their career.
1: Investigators say the motive for the fatal shooting, which saw three people die in all, remains unknown. And tomorrow will be the last day of Busker Fest along the Halifax waterfront over Nova Scotia's Natal long weekend. More than 400,000 people were expected to take in the work of jugglers, acrobats, and other street performers in the 40th edition of the six-day festival that started on Wednesday. Festival director Christina Edwards says about 30% of the crowd comes from outside of Nova Scotia.
3: Certainly, if you only include outside of Halifax, it's even higher than that. But certainly outside of Nova Scotia is a good portion of the attendees. And on average, we'll see 400,000 people in 6 days on the waterfront.
1: The buskers themselves come from all over the world, including far-off places like Japan, the United Kingdom, Australia, and even Estonia. This is the Canadian Press. In sports, Canada closed the Commonwealth Games with 62 medals, including 19 gold over 11 days. That was good for third overall at the Games, behind Australia and England. Quebec City judoka Julian Frascador carried Canada's flag into the closing ceremony in Glasgow today. On the final day, Kyle Reyes won gold, Coralie Goodbow won bronze in judo, while Maggie Coles-Lister finished third in track cycling. In Major League Baseball, Jose Fermin's RBI single kicked off a four-run ninth inning to lift the St. Louis Cardinals over the Toronto Blue Jays 5-1 to avoid a series sweep. The Blue Jays fell to 52-60 on the season and saw a three-game winning streak end. They open a series tomorrow in Houston. And Japan's Shiho Kawaki is the Women's British Open champion. Kawaki saved par to stay alive in a sudden-death playoff, then won with a par on the second extra hole to claim the title over Germany's Esther Henselite for her first major golf title. Kawaki closed with 1-under-70 at Royal Lytham and St. Anne's in England. From the Canadian Press, I'm Don Mitchell.
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1: Best in Blues since 2003. At the Cross.

From the band's new debut, Outside the Lines, that is Ethan and the Elevators with the single Big Bad Boss Man, Albert Castillo got things underway with When the Coin Came Calling, as found on his latest, Grits and Glory. At the Crossroads is back on the air and streaming this week with a fresh hour of features and the very best in new blues, like clockwork since 2003. Brant Zwicker, your host, Mike Braniff, your engineer, producer, and web guy. We're online, atcblues.ca, Facebook, Instagram, Threads, and Blue Sky. In the lineup this time, Voodoo Walters, GA20 with Charlie Musselwhite, Misty Blues, Davis Cohen, Bridget Purdy, and Duke Robillard. Bluesman and radio host Danny Marks is in the spotlight. Susan Tedeschi has the Lee Oscar Harmonica's classic cut from her 1998 solo album, Just Won't Burn. Elliot Morris is a singer-songwriter-guitarist from the UK who will be releasing a new album later this year. Here's the advanced single, Catch Me If You Can, at the Crossroads.

0: Crossroads with Toronto-based Andrew Voodoo Walters. His new album, 1145 Southbound, and the track The Spiv, the UK's Elliot Morris before that with the new single Catch Me If You Can. Susan Tedeschi is currently best known as the lead singer with the hugely successful Tedeschi Trucks Band that she co-founded with husband Derek Trucks. Tedeschi's musical experience, in fact, goes back to the mid-70s when the Boston-born musician joined a Broadway musical at age 5. After graduating from the Berklee College of Music, she formed the Susan Tedeschi Band in 93 and did her first recording in 95. 15 years as an opening act followed before the Tedeschi Trucks Band came together in 2010. With a voice described as a blend of Bonnie Raitt and Janis Joplin and a guitar style influenced by Buddy Guy and Stevie Ray, Tedeschi is now a leading figure in contemporary blues. The Lee Oscar Harmonica's classic cut is from Susan Tedeschi's sophomore solo release, 1998's Just Won't Burn. Her version of Junior Wells' Little by Little is next at the Crossroads.
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0: at the crossroads with singer-songwriter guitarist Davis Cohen in the title track of his new release, Hurricane Man. Misty Blues has a new project, Still Ticking. That was Gimme Some More. The band GA20 with Charlie Musselwhite. I'll Change My Style off 2026's Blues Now. And Susan Tedeschi with the Lee Oscar Harmonica's classic cut from 1998, Little by Little. 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Brant Swicker, your host, and we have a significant online footprint, atcblues.ca. Two pages on Facebook, Instagram, Blue Sky, and Threads. Danny Marks is, in many respects, a true Renaissance man in the Canadian blues community. Born and based in Toronto, Danny was a founding member of the pop rock band Edward Bear in 1966, bringing his blues rock influence to the band's early repertoire. Marks left the trio in the early 70s to pursue a solo career that included studio session work, commercial jingles, and acting roles in film. In the 80s, Danny established a house gig at Toronto's Albert Hall and began a decade of broadcasting with CBC Radio. In 97, Marks launched a weekly blues radio program, Blues FM, which continues to air today on Jazz FM 91, and created and hosted a TV series, Cities in Blue, starting in 2013. Danny also released several solo albums between 1996 and 2013, and has just followed up with the new project, Back to the Blues. Two tracks from that one are in the spotlight in seconds at the crossroads.
1: If times like these have you playing the blues, play them on a Lee Oscar. Lee Oscar harmonicas, the best around since 1983.
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It's anybody's guess.

0: the crossroads with Danny Marks in the new music spotlight with his 2026 release, Back to the Blues. That was Land Where Blues Began and also Blues of the Future. The album is an independent project and the artist is online, DannyM.com. 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The program is engineered and produced by Mike Braniff. The ATC theme is written and performed by Neil Harnett. The award-winning imaging voice is provided by Rosemary Trace. Duke Robillard and his all-star band will wrap up the hour with their latest blast-off and the instrumental Playboy Hop. Bridget Purdy has just released Mother of the Crossroads, and the cut Blues Collar Woman is on the way at the Crossroads.
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0: From the National Newsroom of the Canadian Press, I'm Don Mitchell. WestJet's 4,400 flight attendants walked off the job this morning, halting all the airline's flights on a busy long weekend. The air carrier and the union failed to reach a new contract before the strike deadline. That caused pain for many WestJet passengers like Meshach Baba, who told the Canadian Press his trip home to Florida after attending a wedding in the Philippines became a rescheduling nightmare.
1: For the past, 5 hours, I've been trying to figure out how to get a new flight rescheduled with a different airline. I booked with a third-party company, so there's been a little bit of issues communicating with them and then communicating with WestJet. But I eventually got the booking rescheduled.
0: Meanwhile, talks between WestJet and QP have been ongoing in the carrier's home city of Calgary. At a news conference earlier today, Cameron Jones of QP's bargaining committee said wages and compensation for work being done on the ground is the agency responsible for responding to wildfire threats across BC says winds from an intense weather system yesterday were too much for aircraft to hold back a blaze on the west side of Okanagan Lake. The BC Wildfire Service says flames were fanned by 115 kilometer per hour winds, and they raised homes in the Bradley Creek fire, forcing many residents to escape to safety. Video and photos posted online showed flames in the night sky engulfing properties as residents watched from the other side of the water. The blaze was among dozens of wildfires in southern BC that started yesterday, forcing more than 5,000 people from their homes in a span of 24 hours. Meanwhile, wildfires in eastern Washington state forced the evacuation of 60,000 people in the Spokane area. Authorities say flames destroyed at least 600 homes, businesses, and other structures. Here's ABC's Alex Stone in Spokane.
2: This was my happy place.
3: The place Eric Frank has called home since 1980, now reduced to ashes.
4: I'm so tired.
2: I couldn't see my feet, and I had to feel my way down the ladder because everything just turned black.
3: Firefighters could not protect the homes that were burning and instead had to focus on life safety.
0: Smoke from wildfires in eastern Washington and Oregon, as well as Canada, are expected to bring hazy skies to the northwest through at least tomorrow. And U.S. President Donald Trump says his decision to hold off on ordering new strikes against Iran came after discussions with Gulf allies. Trump told reporters today that the White House had a major attack planned but opted for diplomacy after receiving input from the leaders of Qatar, Saudi Arabia, and the United Arab Emirates. Here's ABC's Matt Rivers in Amman, Jordan.
5: Many of us in this part of the world thought that we'd be waking up today with a fresh round of missiles soaring overhead, an incredibly tense few days, now ending in a sigh of relief with President Trump calling off large-scale strikes, at least for now. Overnight, Trump posting online, "I have agreed for the future benefit of the world and likewise the survival of a successful and prosperous Iran to cancel the attacks, subject to being able to rapidly make a deal."
0: Trump announced yesterday that Mideast allies had reached the parameters of a deal aimed at ending the five-month-old conflict. This is the Canadian Press. In sports, Max Scherzer had his best start of the season, striking out five over six innings of one-run ball as the Blue Jays fell 5-1 to the St. Louis Cardinals. Louis Varland was tagged for four runs, only one of them earned. The 42-year-old Scherzer says he pitched well because he's finally feeling right physically.
6: When I'm healthy, I can get through the ball, I can locate the pitches, I can still go out there and have success. So, my belief in myself hasn't changed one bit. That's why I'm out here still grinding, just trying to help the team win in any form or fashion, and just try to go 1-0 every day.
0: Despite the loss, Toronto is four games back of the final wild card berth in the American League. Ahead of the Major League Baseball trade deadline tomorrow, the Jays made a trade today, acquiring right-handed pitcher Jameson Taillon and cash considerations from the Chicago Cubs. Chicago will get a player to be named later or cash considerations. And Canada closed the Commonwealth Games with 62 medals overall, including 19 gold over the event's 11 days. That was good for third overall at the Games, behind Australia and England. From the Canadian Press, I'm Don Mitchell.

Tis shawat igwashchuk. Do not hit a woman. Tis shawat yada iigchuk. Do not shout at a woman. Shawat in inik e. Be good with a woman. Ye away yek e ye kach iguch siti. That is a good way to be a man.

Hi, my name's Roxanne Stanley. I'm a flight attendant with Air North. We're flying at an altitude of 14,000 feet between Inuvik and Ola Crow. 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

0: From the National Newsroom of the Canadian Press, I'm Don Mitchell. WestJet passengers felt the effects of the airline's 4,400 flight attendants going on strike early this morning. The Calgary-based airline began grounding planes and canceling flights ahead of the strike, saying affected passengers would be refunded or reaccommodated where possible. At Toronto's Pearson Airport, WestJet passenger Meshack Baba hopes he'll get his money back.
1: I do have travel insurance from when I originally booked, and I just got off the phone with them. And I was just making sure that, like, the reasonings behind my flight delays was covered under it. And they did say that, like, a hotel stay and then, like, the trip from there and back to the airport is covered under it.
0: At a news conference, QP bargaining committee member Cameron Jones confirmed the committee was back at the bargaining table with WestJet this morning in Calgary.
2: The goal has always been that we don't want to cause any disruption that we don't have to. And our bargaining committee is committed to staying at the table to try and get a deal to end this labor action as soon as possible.
0: Since the last contract expired on December 31st, 2025, wages and compensation for work being done on the ground have been among the biggest stumbling blocks. Saskatchewan Senator, Farmer, and Agriculture Sector Advocate Todd Lewis has died at the age of 65.
3: Speaker of the Senate, Raymond Gagné, announced Lewis's death Saturday afternoon, calling him a steadfast champion of Saskatchewan's agricultural sector. Lewis was appointed to the Senate by former Prime Minister Justin Trudeau early last year. Prime Minister Mark Carney says Lewis's lifetime of public service led him to the Senate, where he remained a steadfast voice for rural communities. Saskatchewan Premier Scott Moe also shared a message of condolence, saying Lewis was a community leader and advocate for his home province. He operated a farm near Grey, Saskatchewan, south of Regina, for more than 40 years. Lisa Laporte, The Canadian Press.
0: There were more updates from authorities today on an investigation into the deadly mass shooting at an Idaho In-N-Out Burger yesterday afternoon. Local police identified the 24-year-old shooter and confirmed he died from a self-inflicted gunshot wound. Twin Falls Police Chief Matthew Hicks also says an off-duty officer and citizen actively engaged the suspect by returning gunfire towards him, and they believe that drove him away from the scene, preventing further casualties.
4: At this time, we are still working to determine the full set of circumstances in this incident, including the suspect's actions and possible motivations.
0: Authorities say three people died in the incident. While two were treated at hospital and released, three were listed in stable condition and two were in critical condition. And box office history was made this weekend.
5: Spider-Man has to do the hard thing, even if it breaks Peter Parker's heart.
6: Spider-Man Brand New Day made box office history in its first weekend in theaters. The Sony-released superhero movie became the second biggest North American opening ever, with $355 million in ticket sales, say studio estimates Sunday. Spidey made $572 million internationally.
7: Help me go home.
6: Christopher Nolan's The Odyssey slid to second in its third weekend in theaters with $51 million. I'm ABC's Chuck Sievertson.
0: This is the Canadian Press. In sports and Major League Baseball, there are reports that Toronto Blue Jays veteran right-hander Kevin Gausman has been traded to the Chicago Cubs. According to several media reports, Toronto is getting outfielder Brett Bateman and infielder Ty Suttisen, both prospects. Meanwhile, Max Scherzer had his best start of the season, striking out five over six innings of one-run ball as the Blue Jays fell 5-1 to the St. Louis Cardinals after closer Louis Varland was tagged for four runs. After the game, Scherzer commented on the team's current situation ahead of the trade deadline tomorrow.
8: We're in this position because, as players, we were in this position. We have not performed to our capabilities, and now the front office might have to make decisions about our roster because of that. I understand that. I respect what the jobs of the front office have to do. You know, they got to make decisions that are best for the organization. If they sell, that's on us. That's on us as players that we have not done our job of holding up our end of the bargain and going out there and winning ball games.
0: Despite the loss, Toronto is four games back of the final wild card berth in the American League. From the Canadian Press, I'm Don Mitchell.

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They lost the battle, but they won some rights. They showed them they weren't afraid to fight.

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1: Here on the Louisiana Hayride. His name is
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10: It was 1961. An artist that's on our stage tonight heard a song by a blues player, and we're going to talk about that shortly. But on this song, it shows how history affects artists. 1927, America's great poet Carl Sandburg was talking to his doctor in Minnesota who had heard a song performed by one of his patients a few decades earlier. He taught the song to Carl Sandburg, who later on showed it to Lee Hayes of the Weavers. Kingston Trio ended up recording it, and soon enough it became one of the diamond songs in the canon of America's cowboy music. This is the song about a trail that goes from Texas through Oklahoma to Colorado.

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3: And welcome, everybody, to our broadcast here at the Historic Lyric Theater in our hometown of Lexington, Kentucky. We're broadcasting worldwide. So glad that you could join us. We're at the crossroads of America's folk and bluegrass music, the gateway city to the magnificent Appalachian Mountains, and we are extremely proud that we could bring our broadcast to you around the world, from Australia to Ireland, all across North America, to be able to celebrate this wonderful world of grassroots music. We view this show as a multimedia front porch, and we have two amazing artists introduced to you, a wonderful Wood Songs kid. Very first artist, though, I told you in my opening song that back in 1961, he heard an artist that shook him to his core and changed his life. You know, that's the way music works. You know, there's so many artists that affect other artists to become artists. And in his case, way back in 1961, he heard a guy called Lightning Hopkins play this song.

who's that blues, that hardcore blues of Lightning Hopkins, a Texas artist. Lightning Hopkins, when he was 8, he met Blind Lemon Jefferson. That made Lightning Hopkins want to become an artist. And then that was the case of this artist that we're about to introduce to you. He heard, in turn, Lightning Hopkins when he was a kid. And he had picked up his guitar, and he has traveled all over the world for it. He's got a brand new album called Call Me Lucky. And we're that way to be able to welcome him back on our stage. This is a song off the album called Nobody Home. Please welcome the amazing Chris Smither to the Woodsong. Old Time Radio Hour.

0: The wonderful Chris Smither from his brand new CD, Call Me Lucky. Chris, a double album. You put out a double album. That doesn't happen too often these days.
1: No, well, you know, we got... We started recording the record that we meant to record, and then we started getting crazy at about 3 in the morning in the studio and doing alternative versions. And so, for instance, there's one kind of a sweet ballad. We worked all day on it, got a pretty good take, and then that night we did a punk version of it.
0: Yeah, well, you know, sometimes you got to go off the bridge, you know, see what the water's like.
1: Yeah, we were just goofing around, you know, but then we decided, well, you know, we got to let people hear it, so we added a little additional.
0: Let's go back to your early years. We mentioned Lightning Hopkins and his effect on you to become an artist and a guitar. What was it about him and his music? He was very raw, very rugged blues player.
1: Well, I wasn't really familiar with the genre of blues per se. I could just hear it, you know, and to me, when I realized there was only one guy on the record playing one guitar, and to me it sounded like rock and roll, and I said, one man rock and roll. I can do that.
0: Yeah.
1: You know? And that was really the way I jumped into it.
0: Well, you're here on our stage for a radio audience that can't see you, so it's you're here on stage, just a 6-string guitar, you're tapping your feet, it sounds wonderful, your rhythmic playing is so spot on.
1: Thank you.
0: And you're in standard tuning?
1: That's right.
0: Standard tuning, and you got a thumb pick and a couple finger picks, right?
1: Right.
0: And you play your stuff. Call Me Lucky, the new album. You waited 6 years to put one out.
1: Yeah, 6 years for new material. I had done like a retrospective album about 3 years before that.
0: Are you a prolific songwriter? Does it
1: no.
0: go hard? Or,
1: no. No, I write.
0: You
1: just,
0: work at it.
1: Yeah, I write just enough songs to get myself into the studio, and then I kind of coast for about 2-3 years.
0: Well, speaking of coasting, as a young person, you and your family were extremely well-traveled. You grew up in a multicultural atmosphere.
1: Yeah, it was a couple of years in Ecuador, a couple of years in France, and a lot of trips to Mexico. And just my father was a language guy. Mm-hmm. He taught languages and a university professor, so he had summers off.
0: Well, we can tell from songs like Nobody's Home, the tune that you just performed, that you have a very pointed global view about things, which is, you know...
1: I think of it as a generous global view.
0: Yeah, well, I mean, the job of the artist is to reflect what they see, right?
1: So yeah, I think so.
0: And that's really what your album is like. It's called Call Me Lucky. It's his brand new album. It's a double CD album. This is the tune off the album called Down to the Sound. It is the great Chris Smither on the Wood Songs, Old Time Radio Hour.

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This is show number 946. You can revisit Chris Smither's performance on our show, as well as our next artist who is coming to us from the West Coast. He's got a great album, too, that we're very proud to be able to introduce. The CD is called Concrete and Mud. This is a tune called Heartbreak Man. Please welcome Sam Morrow to the Wood Songs Old Time Radio.

0: All the way from the Los Angeles area, Concrete and Mud is the name of the new record. Sam Morrow, it's nice to have you here. Thanks for coming on the show,
1: man. I appreciate it, Michael.
0: You grew up in northern Texas, around the Houston area, right?
1: Yeah.
0: And was the country music scene a big part of your life, or was it something that came on to you later on?
1: No, I didn't like country music when I was younger. I kind of had the sort of punk rock attitude of, you know, everyone else around me likes country music, so I'm going to like the opposite of that. Mm-hmm. And it took me getting a little older and getting a little more honest with myself, and I sort of found honesty in roots music, and it led me right here playing this stuff.
0: Well, we're glad that you're here because the new record is awesome.
1: Thank you.
0: Now, a lot of artists... There's several artists that came to country music out of the punk scene. Dwight Yoakam was one
1: sure,
0: of them, right?
1: Yeah.
0: But when it came time for you to finally embrace your songwriting and country music, you chose not to go to Nashville.
1: Yeah.
0: You went to Los Angeles instead.
1: Uh-huh, yeah.
0: Not considered the great mecca of country music.
1: Right. Yeah, well, you'd be surprised with all the, you know, Americana and root stuff that does come out of there. You know, the Bakersfield sound with Buck and Dwight and, you know, Birds and all that sort of, you know, psychedelic folk kind of stuff that comes out of L.A. But I didn't say I got rid of my whole punk rock attitude. So when I saw everyone was moving to Nashville, I said, nope.
0: You're going the other way, right?
1: Yeah, I'm going the other way.
0: Well, you're here with an awfully good band. Brian Whelan on electric guitar, Adam Arcos on bass, and the great Matt Tecu on drums in the back.
1: Local favorite, Matt Tecu. Right?
0: Good man. I think Matt is probably the most handsome drummer we've ever had on Wood Songs, and a fine percussionist as well. The when you moved to... From Texas, you bypass Nashville, you go to the West Coast. Was it hard to lock into the scene out there? I would think it would be very competitive.
1: I'm still not locked into the scene out there.
0: I don't know. You got selected by a Rolling Stone magazine as one of the 10 artists to get to know. So
1: I appreciate that.
0: That sounds locked in to me.
1: Yeah. No, I mean, I'm figuring out. I spend a lot of time on the road, and, you know, I like meeting people outside of L.A. too, and there's a growing scene in Los Angeles of roots music that, you know, I'm happy to be a part of, but I'm also glad I can come to Kentucky and play roots music too.
0: Yeah, well, speaking of Kentucky, I was reading that one of the influences on you. I mean, you were influenced by people like you mentioned Buck Owens, of course, Waylon Jennings, and yeah. Willie Nelson from the Texas scene, but Kentucky's own Sturgill Simpson was one of your guys that.
1: There's a lot of good musicians coming out of Kentucky these days with Sturgill and Chris Stapleton, Tyler Childers, and yeah, y'all got some good music coming out of here.
0: It's the water.
1: It's
0: great water. That's what it is.
1: I need to make sure to drink some backstage.
0: We'll send you home with a case. So you've got this new CD. It's called Concrete and Mud. Let's get back into another song. This is a tune called San Fernando Sunshine. It is Sam Morrow on the Wood Songs, Old Time Radio Hour.

0: It's the voice, very powerful voice of Sam Morrow and his band, songs from his brand new album, Concrete and Mud. We also have the wonderful Chris Smither here from Massachusetts. He's got a new album called Call Me Lucky. We're going to get back to both those artists, and wait until you meet this week's Woodsongs Kid. We will be back right after this.
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3: Thank you so much, Kenny. 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And because of that, every single week this time, we introduce a WoodSongs kid from somewhere in North America. And from Folly, Missouri, let's welcome 11-year-old Ruby Lee Pearson. How you doing, Ruby? So all the way from Missouri, thank you for coming on WoodSongs. You've been playing the guitar for years and years and years, right?
4: No.
3: How long have you been playing the guitar?
4: 11 months.
3: About 11 months. But you've been singing for a long time, haven't you?
4: No.
3: In the short time that you've been performing, you ended up being selected by Fair Play Country Music Magazine as one of the top 15 unsigned artists in the world. In the world.
4: Yes.
3: And you're 11.
4: Yes.
3: If you've done this much at 11, imagine how amazing things are going to be when you're 12. Right? And you're going to reach back into country music history. Leanne Rimes, the song that introduced her to the whole world, you're going to sing it for us.
4: Yep.
3: You ready to go? This is a song that Leanne Rimes made very famous. It's a tune called Blue. Please welcome Ruby Lee Pearson from Folly, Missouri, this week's WoodSongs Kid.

11-year-old Ruby Lee Pearson from Folly, Missouri, this week's Wood Songs Kid. Wasn't she wonderful? What a voice, huh? 11 years old. 11. If you have a youngster that you think belongs on our stage, we would love to hear from them. We look at every single submission that comes in. We want to hear from your kids. Just send me an email with a YouTube link. It'd be very, very simple. Just something you shoot on your cell phone. No problem. Very simple to do. Just email it to me at michael@woodsongs.com, and he gets to follow the Wood Songs Kid, one of the most favorite positions on the Wood Songs broadcast. He's got a new album called Call Me Lucky. This is called The Blame's on Me. It is Chris Smither on the Wood Songs Old Time Radio Hour.

0: See, he's calling me lucky. Chris Smither from Massachusetts, but you went all the way to Texas to record. Let me get this straight. You live in Massachusetts. You went to Texas to record. Sam Morrow lived in Texas, but left Texas to go to L.A.
1: Yeah, well, you know, some people are never satisfied.
0: Why? With all the studios in the Northeast, why'd you go to Texas?
1: Well, there was a really nice studio just outside of Austin. It was outside of town. There was nothing to do except work, but it was almost like a five-star hotel for accommodations. They offered me a really good deal on it, and I said, I'll take it.
0: So there you were. And so you recorded recorded the double album there.
1: Yeah.
0: Now, part of your resume is that your songs were discovered and recorded by Bonnie Raitt, of all people.
1: Yeah.
0: So how did that happen?
1: Well, we were friends before either one of us ever made any records. She was, I bumped into her because she was, I always thought of her as Dick Waterman's girlfriend. Dick Waterman used to manage all these old blues guys, mm-hmm. you know, Mississippi John Hurt and Son House and Skip James. And there was always this redhead hanging around his house. And I'd known her for about 3 years before I even knew that she played the guitar.
0: Well, but that seems to have worked out pretty good for you because she ended up playing, you know, recording your songs, putting them on albums, performing them in concerts. That must have felt good when your friend becomes a major artist, but part of your work is included in the body of her work.
1: Yeah, and it paid for my teeth, too.
0: Okay. Well, and you had interesting career path because for a while, for about 10 years, you kind of dropped out of music.
1: Yeah.
0: Why?
1: I was busy drinking.
0: And that's a serious thing, and you had to overcome all that, right?
1: You get tired of being sick all the time.
0: Well, we're glad for your health because it sets a good example. So let's get back into your album. You've got this great album. It's brand new. It's a double CD. You're going to do a tune. Well, you're going to jump into another album, aren't we?
1: Yeah.
0: But we want everybody to know about this new album, Call Me Lucky, because it is brilliant. It's a great, great listen. We're going to go, and we got about 24 emails from your fans knowing that you were coming on Wood Songs. They asked for this song specifically. And is this one of your most requested pieces?
1: It is, actually, yeah. It's a pretty popular one, but fortunately it's one of my favorites, too.
0: So you're going to play it for us?
1: Oh, yeah.
0: All right, it's called No Love Today. It is Chris Smither on the Wood Songs, Old Time Radio.
1: You know I don't know much when I knew less, and I was heartbroken for the first time.

0: fresh out.
1: Brilliantly written. Beautifully performed. Stunning power of one man and his guitar, like a full orchestra. Chris Smither on our stage. If you want to revisit the music of Chris Smither, as well as Sam Morrow, the other artists on our stage, just go to our website. 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This is show number 946.

0: a strong record. It's called Concrete and Mud. Sam Morrow on our stage. When you recorded this, Concrete and Mud, was it a big multi-tracking event, or how did you record the album?
1: Yeah, we recorded it pretty much all live. It's kind of a big old studio, and you know, we got kind of all the basics, you know, all the guitars and keys and bass and drums, and we had some cool people come in and do some overdubs, and yeah, it was fun process.
0: Well, you got some pretty cool people on stage. Let's give props to them one more time. Brian Whelan on electric guitar, Adam Arcos on bass, and Matt Tecue on drums in the back. You got a good band.
1: Sure do. Yeah. That made me sound good.
0: Yep. So when people get your record, Concrete and Mud, what they're hearing on the Wood Songs broadcast is very close to the way the record's going to actually sound.
1: Sure, yeah.
0: Cool. Now, you're giving us a treat. You're going into a different album as your closing number. And this is a tune called Barely Holding On. Tell me what it's about. What should we look for in it?
1: There was a point in my life kind of right before I moved to Los Angeles where I was drinking too much, too. And this song's just sort of about that. I was kind of barely holding on to anything and everyone.
0: Well, we congratulate you on your health, and we're going to look forward to the song. Barely Holding On is the tune. Sam Morrow is the Wood Songs Old Time Radio Hour.

0: Wasn't it great having Sam Morrow all the way from the West Coast on our broadcast? This week's Wood Songs kid, Ruby Lee Pearson from Folly, Missouri, 11 years old. And the always incredible Chris Smither. You know, certainly our Wood Songs kid didn't have this happen. We hope it never does for her. But, you know, Chris Smither had to overcome, you know, personal health issues. And can you imagine the career that would have been lost if he wasn't strong enough, if he didn't have the motivation, the love for himself and life and music, if he didn't do that? Sam Morrow, same thing, had to overcome a personal thing in order to be able to continue with his art and with his music. It is a powerful statement of human dignity when a person does that. In the year 1375, an Iranian poet named Hafiz said, "The words you speak become the house you live in." And in an artist's world, it's their lyrics, it's their poetry. You find out all about them in their songs. Those songs are revealing this massive house of life of Chris Smither, the massive house of life of Sam Morrow. Everything that they went through can be incredibly inspiring because that's how art works. One artist inspires somebody else. It's like this massive, wonderful, beautiful human chain. We want you to be part of that chain. We want you to pick up your guitar. The greatest audience in the world are your children and your grandchildren and your living room couch. Your front porch is the greatest stage in the world. Be part of that musical chain. My name is Michael Jonathan. I'm a folk singer. I am a song farmer. We'll see you next week on the Wood Song.
1: 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Michael's opening song was Colorado Trail from the Walden album.
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1: For Michael Jonathan and the entire Wood Songs crew, this is Dorothy Edwards. We hope you'll join us again next week for the Wood Songs Old Time Radio Hour.

0: From the National Newsroom of the Canadian Press, I'm Don Mitchell. WestJet passengers felt the effects of the airline's 4,400 flight attendants going on strike early Sunday morning. Planes were grounded and flights were canceled ahead of the strike. The airline promising affected passengers would be refunded or reaccommodated where possible. At Toronto's Pearson International Airport, WestJet passenger Meshack Baba is one of those hoping to get his money back.
1: I do have travel insurance from when I originally booked, and I just got off the phone with them, and I was just making sure that the reasonings behind my flight delays was covered under it. And they did say that a hotel stay and then the trip from there and back to the airport is covered under it.
0: The last contract with WestJet's flight attendants expired on December 31st. Talks continued this weekend in WestJet's home city of Calgary. Hundreds of demonstrators turned out Sunday to protest Meta's plan for a massive data center north of Edmonton.
2: The tech giant behind Facebook and Instagram plans to build a massive 1 gigawatt data center in Alberta's Sturgeon County. Data centers house the computing hardware needed for artificial intelligence. Protesters' concerns include power and water demands. Premier Danielle Smith has said this data center will have its own gas power plant and will use a closed-loop cooling system to not draw up the area's water. But protesters also fear AI's expansion will threaten jobs. The protest is the latest in a wave of pushback against data centers across the country. Jason White, The Canadian Press.
0: Police in a small Idaho community say the actions of two people at the scene of a fatal shooting at an In-N-Out Burger Saturday likely helped save some lives. In Twin Falls, Chief Matthew Hicks commended the actions.
3: We can confirm that there was an off-duty state trooper and a citizen who actively engaged the suspect by returning gunfire towards him. We want to take a moment and commend the actions of the off-duty officer and the citizen and their heroic action to stop this incident. We believe their actions helped drive the suspect away from the scene, preventing further casualties.
0: A 24-year-old was identified as the shooter and that he took his own life with a self-inflicted gunshot wound. In all, four people died, including the gunman. Hicks said the motive for the shooting remains unknown. U.S. President Donald Trump is holding off on a new round of strikes against Iran after discussions with Gulf allies. The president told reporters Sunday there was a major attack planned, but is opting for diplomacy after receiving input from leaders of Qatar, Saudi Arabia, and the United Arab Emirates. However, Israel has shared serious security concerns with the White House about a proposed disarmament deal with Hamas. ABC's Matt Rivers explains from Amman, Jordan.
4: Israel says it won't withdraw until Hamas completely disarms, but Hamas says it won't disarm until Israeli troops leave, stop bombing, and allow more humanitarian aid in. So clearly mediators have a lot of work left ahead of them to convince both sides to do all of those things simultaneously.
0: Israel continues to strike Gaza, targeting Hamas and its infrastructure. Strikes overnight into Sunday reportedly killed at least 17 people. This is the Canadian Press. In sports, it appears if Kevin Gausman's time with the Toronto Blue Jays has come to an end. The veteran right-hander was traded by the Jays to the Chicago Cubs tonight, according to several media reports. Those same reports say the Blue Jays are getting outfielder Britt Bateman and infielder Ty Sothesine, both prospects, in return. Gausman was one of Toronto's most reliable starters for five seasons. Jose Fermin hit a tie-breaking single in the ninth inning, and the visiting St. Louis Cardinals beat the Toronto Blue Jays 5-1 Sunday, avoiding a three-game sweep. The Cards used a four-run ninth inning to win for just the fifth time in the past 17 games. Blue Jays closer Louis Varland, who hadn't allowed a run since July 10th, took the loss. And the opening day of men's singles main draw action was rained out at the National Bank Open in Montreal. Only two of 14 scheduled matches were completed as rainy weather continuously disrupted play at IGA Stadium. The tournament is scheduled to resume tomorrow morning. From the Canadian Press, I'm Don Mitchell.

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4: It's August 2nd, and today in 1975, the Eagles reached number one for the second time with One of These Nights from the album the same name. Bernie Ledden, who left the group after this album, co-wrote the track I Wish You Peace with then-girlfriend and Ronald Reagan spawn, Patty Davis. Nancy Reagan disowned Patty for living in sin with Bernie, stating that the Eagles were not exactly a mother's dream. Now, Poco, on the other hand. August 2nd, 1962, Robert Zimmerman legally changes his name to Bob Dylan. Bob is so paranoid about people discovering his birth name that he even kept the truth from his girlfriends. In fact, Bob had a habit of describing himself as a ramblin' Okie, teen runaway, circus performer, and junkie, all to pump up his folk music cred. Of course, the biggest sham was convincing Joan Baez that he was good in bed. We'll see you at PaulSchaefer'sDayInRock.com or find us on Facebook.

0: From the National Newsroom of the Canadian Press, I'm Don Mitchell. Many WestJet travelers were left searching for Plan B after the airline's 4,400 flight attendants walked off the job early Sunday. The airline had already begun grounding planes and canceling flights ahead of the strike, saying affected passengers would be refunded or reaccommodated as applicable. However, customers Carissa Fontaine and Carissa Sen said getting help from WestJet has been a challenge after repeated flight cancellations left them stranded overnight at Toronto's Pearson International Airport.
1: They can't help us. They tell us to call, but anytime you call, no one. They just hang up on you.
0: Contract talks are ongoing in Calgary. At the heart of the issues are wages and compensation for ground duties that QP says are inadequate, while WestJet argues its rejected offer included boarding pay and a major first-year raise. Wildfire has destroyed homes along the west side of British Columbia's Okanagan Lake and sent more residents fleeing for safety. The flames prompted the evacuation of the Okanagan Indian Band Reserve, while separate evacuation orders and alerts are up near Vernon and Armstrong. As Canadian Press reporter Jason White explains, a cold front is being blamed for winds much stronger than what had been originally forecast.
2: Gusts were expected to reach up to 70 kilometers per hour in the Okanagan, but the BC Wildfire Service says its crews on the ground observed sustained 80 kilometer an hour winds over the fire and 115 kilometer an hour winds at elevation. It says those winds caused significant challenges, and the firefighters and aircraft were unable to hold back the Bradley Creek fire.
0: The Wildfire Service reports almost half of the province's 130 wildfires are burning out of control. Meanwhile, there are air quality alerts in Washington State, Oregon, Idaho, and Montana. Smoke from wildfires in eastern Washington and Oregon, as well as Canada, are expected to bring hazy skies to the northwest through at least Monday. ABC News correspondent Alex Stone is in Spokane.
3: This area was, for the first time ever, under what's called a PDS, which is a relatively new term used for wildfires, a particularly dangerous situation red flag warning issued by the National Weather Service. And whenever those are issued, and they are rare, that is when these typically break out.
0: Authorities say wildfires in eastern Washington state have forced the evacuation of 60,000 people in the Spokane area. At least 600 homes, businesses, and other structures have reportedly been destroyed. And President Donald Trump's pattern of threatening new attacks on Iran, then pulling back, continued through the weekend. On Friday, Trump warned of a strong military response, but by Saturday night announced progress in negotiations. ABC's Matt Rivers is in Amman, Jordan.
4: Trump posting online, "I have agreed for the future benefit of the world and likewise the survival of a successful and prosperous Iran to cancel the attacks subject to being able to rapidly make a deal." He goes on to say any deal would include reopening the Strait of Hormuz and the end of what he calls the Iranian nuclear threat.
0: Trump credited Gulf allies, including Saudi Arabia, for persuading him to give diplomacy more time. This is the Canadian Press. In sports, it appears if Kevin Gausman's time with the Toronto Blue Jays has come to an end, the veteran right-hander was traded by the Jays to the Chicago Cubs tonight, according to several media reports. Those same reports say the Blue Jays are getting outfielder Britt Bateman and infielder Ty Sothesine, both prospects, in return. Gausman was one of Toronto's most reliable starters for five seasons. Jose Fermin hit a tie-breaking single in the ninth inning, and the visiting St. Louis Cardinals beat the Toronto Blue Jays 5-1 Sunday, avoiding a three-game sweep. The Cards used a four-run ninth inning to win for just the fifth time in the past 17 games. Blue Jays closer Louis Varland, who hadn't allowed a run since July 10th, took the loss. And the opening day of men's singles main draw action was rained out at the National Bank Open in Montreal. Only two of 14 scheduled matches were completed as rainy weather continuously disrupted play at IGA Stadium. The tournament is scheduled to resume tomorrow morning. From the Canadian Press, I'm Don Mitchell. Thank you.

Hi, my name is George Leach, and you are listening to Sean FM 98.1 in Whitehorse and 90.5 in the surrounding communities. Cool.

your dentist. Yeah, sure, I floss. Lie to your father, lie to your priest. Lie to the north, lie to the east. You lie to your teacher to make the grade. Lie about your taxes, you lie to get laid. You tell me that it's relative, you do it for protection. The

0: From the National Newsroom of the Canadian Press, I'm Karen Rebo. A busy long weekend has turned into inconvenience and even chaos for many WestJet airline customers. Many travelers were left stranded and searching for a plan B after WestJet's 4,400 flight attendants walked off the job early Sunday. That's after a contract agreement hadn't been reached between their union and the company. The airline had already begun grounding planes and canceling flights 2 days ahead of the strike, and said many affected passengers would be refunded or reaccommodated. Now, talks between WestJet and QP have been ongoing in the carrier's home city of Calgary. Union spokesman Cameron Jones says wages and compensation for work being done on the ground are the biggest stumbling blocks.
1: At this point, we're not willing to bargain in public. However, there were several priorities that were identified by our membership that had to be addressed in this round of bargaining. At this point, the bargaining committee is trying to close that gap to get a deal that we believe is fair and that we can bring back to the membership so that we can go back to work and doing the work that we love.
0: The Canadian Chamber of Commerce says Canadians are paying the price with the work stoppage. Vice President Pascal Chan says travelers are stranded, time-sensitive goods are grounded, and businesses and communities across the country face further disruption during one of the busiest travel periods of the year. Three people have died in a single vehicle rollover in south-central Saskatchewan. RCMP were called to a grid road on George Gordon First Nation, north of Regina, shortly before 3 a.m. Sunday morning. Police say two 43-year-old men and a 42-year-old woman, all from the community, were pronounced dead at the scene. Two others who were in the vehicle were transported to hospital with minor injuries. A wildfire fanned by 115-kilometer-per-hour winds razed homes along the west side of British Columbia's Okanagan Lake, west of Vernon, early Sunday, and that forced many residents to escape to safety. That includes the Okanagan Indian Band Reserve. In a video statement on Facebook, Chief Dan Wilson said despite it being early in the emergency, the main question he keeps getting is, when can we go home?
2: The fire is still active. Firefighters are still working in areas that remain dangerous. There are places where crews still can't safely get in. There are damaged power lines, unsafe trees, damaged infrastructure, and water systems that still have to be looked at.
0: The BC Wildfire Service is beyond the Bradley Fire. Dozens more have been sparked, expanding quickly due to high winds and lightning strikes. And America's acting Attorney General Todd Blanche has issued a formal order terminating U.S. President Donald Trump's $1.8 billion anti-weaponization fund to compensate his political allies. The move late Sunday follows weeks of negotiations with two Republican senators who were blocking his nomination to become Attorney General. This is the Canadian Press. In sports, Major League Baseball teams have until 6 p.m. Eastern Time Monday to trade players. The Blue Jays got ahead of that deadline Sunday by acquiring 34-year-old right-handed pitcher Jameson Taillon from the Chicago Cubs. Then in a separate deal, the Jays sent pitcher Kevin Gausman to the Cubs for prospects Brett Bateman and infielder Ty Seufisin. The Blue Jays are coming off a 5-1 loss Sunday to the St. Louis Cardinals. Jose Fermin hit a tie-breaking single in the ninth, cracking open a 4-run inning to get the Cards the win. Blue Jays closer Louis Varland took the loss. The 4 runs off Varland matched the number he allowed in 13 appearances in June. And Quebec City judoka Julien Frascador carried Canada's flag into the closing ceremony to mark Sunday's end of the Commonwealth Games in Glasgow, Scotland. Canada finished third in the medal standings with 62 medals overall, including 19 gold. From the Canadian Press, I'm Karen Rebo.

outdoors to play. Marcus told Elijah, I'm older than you, so I'm gonna show you the way. It's a great big world, and I hear there's lots of girls. What a great place to be.

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I think they're really rocking.

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Hi, this is Ted Nolan. 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

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So you get what we had here last week, which is the way he wants it. 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I don't like it.

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New York City is the place where they said, hey, babe, take a walk on the wild

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thought she was James Dean for a day. Then I guess she had to crash. 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I said, hey babe, take a walk on the wild side. I said, hey honey,

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This is Jasper Friendly Bear, and you are listening to Shone FM in the Yukon, 90.5 in the communities, 98.1 in Whitehorse.

0: Now this update from the Canadian Press. WestJet and the Canadian Union of Public Employees have reached a tentative agreement that would end the current strike by 4,400 flight attendants. The deal, WestJet says, brings an end to the work stoppage and network-wide operational disruption that thousands and thousands of passengers have been experiencing. Ontario Provincial Police say the bodies of two people have been recovered from Lake Rosseau in central Ontario's Muskoka region following a boating crash late Friday night. Bracebridge OPP say officers were called to the lake and found a severely damaged boat resting on a rock ledge and its two occupants missing. Underwater divers helped retrieve the bodies, and investigators confirmed the deaths of a man and a woman, both from Toronto. And a wildfire fanned by 115 kilometer per hour winds destroyed an unknown number of homes along the west side of BC's Okanagan Lake over the weekend, forcing many residents to escape to safety. From the Canadian Press, I'm Karen.
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Patty Robbins down in El Paso a little while back. And now Miss Patty Page, or one of them, is a-wearing black. And Kathy's clown has Don and Phil where they feel like they could die. If we keep on losing our singers like that, I'll be the only one you can buy.

0: From the National Newsroom of the Canadian Press, I'm Hannah Stoles. WestJet and the Canadian Union of Public Employees, representing 4,400 striking flight attendants, have reached a tentative contract agreement early this morning that will get operations rolling again.
1: The announcement out of negotiations in Calgary brings an end to the day-old job action, with both the union's strike notice and the company's lockout notice being withdrawn. A statement from QP1825 says since the strike is now over, flight attendants will be returning to work. There's no word yet on when the airline's operations will get back up to speed, but a separate statement from WestJet says it will share further details when they become available. Contract talks have been ongoing since January, with both sides at odds over wage increases and the cabin crew's claim of unpaid groundwork. The agreement will next go to WestJet cabin crew for a ratification vote. Rob Westgate, The Canadian Press.
0: Ontario Provincial Police say the bodies of two people have been recovered from a popular lake in central Ontario's Muskoka region following a boating crash late Friday night.
2: Bracebridge OPP say officers were called to Lake Rosso in Cottage Country, about a 2 hours drive north of Toronto, and found a severely damaged boat resting on a rock ledge. Officers said two people believed to have been aboard that boat were missing. The OPP's underwater search and recovery unit helped retrieve the missing boaters on Saturday. Police later confirmed the deaths of a 32-year-old man and a 30-year-old woman, both from Toronto. Investigators are still working to figure out what led up to the collision, and they're asking anyone with information to contact Bracebridge OPP. Karen Rebo, The Canadian Press.
0: More evacuation orders in BC as a wildfire fanned by winds destroyed homes along the Okanagan Lake. The Okanagan Indian Band Reserve was evacuated, while separate orders and alerts went up for the cities of Vernon and Armstrong. Chief Dan Wilson says the community is facing one of the most significant emergencies it's experienced since the White Rock Lake fire in 2021. Officials say it's still not safe for crews to go into the fire areas to assess how many properties have been lost or damaged. Five water-dropping planes and another five helicopters took off at first light this morning to help hundreds of firefighters battling a major wildfire west of Athens. A day ago, a mid-air collision between two firefighting helicopters killed two crew members. More than 1,000 people have been evacuated from the region. This includes over 250 rescued by boats from beaches in the area. Evacuation orders were issued in the early hours this morning for three more areas. Max Scherzer says the Toronto Blue Jays have no one to blame but themselves for the uncertainty of the next 24 hours. He says the team hasn't performed to their capabilities, and now the front office might have to make decisions about the roster because of that. This is the Canadian Press. In sports, the Toronto Blue Jays open a three-game series in Houston tonight against the AL West leading Astros, 2 hours after the MLB trade deadline ends. The Jays have won three of their last four games. Organizers of the National Bank Open in Montreal and Toronto are hoping for better weather conditions today to catch up after the rain basically washed out opening day action. Only two of 14 men's singles matches were completed at IGA Stadium in Montreal, while the women's evening session at Sobeys Stadium in Toronto was called off due to poor weather. The Canadian Elite Basketball League wraps up its regular season today with two games. The league-leading Scarborough Shooting Stars host the Brampton Honey Badgers, while the Calgary Surge visit the Saskatoon Mamba. And British Prime Minister Andy Burnham repeated that FIFA President Gianni Infantino is not the right man to lead the world soccer's governing body in the latest fallout from the now-abandoned plan to sell stakes in the World Cup to private investors. From the Canadian Press, I'm Hannah Stoles.

And say bonjour. I'm David McLeod from NCI-FM, based out of Winnipeg and Thompson, Manitoba. 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

0: From the National Newsroom of the Canadian Press, I'm Hannah Stoles. WestJet and the Canadian Union of Public Employees have reached a tentative agreement this morning to end a day-old walkout by its flight attendants. Canadian Press reporter Karen Rebo has a few of the details.
1: The deal brings an end to the work stoppage and network-wide operational disruption. Both the strike and lockout notices have been withdrawn. The agreement will next go to WestJet cabin crew for a ratification vote. About 4,400 flight attendants walked off the job early Sunday, and WestJet grounded flights, leaving tens of thousands of passengers to navigate the cancellation process.
0: Experts have said even a brief shutdown from the work stoppage would cost WestJet millions of dollars during the height of summer travel. The leader of the Okanagan Indian Band Reserve in BC says there is no timeline yet on when people evacuated due to wildfire will be able to return. In a Facebook video statement, Chief Dan Wilson called the community's situation one of the worst emergencies it's faced since the White Rock Lake Fire in 2021. Driven by extreme wind gusts, the Bradley Creek Fire razed homes along Okanagan Lake and forced the evacuation of the Okanagan Indian Band Reserve, along with new orders near Vernon and Armstrong. The blaze is part of a surge of dozens of weekend wildfires reported by the BC Wildfire Service in the province's south, which has displaced over 5,000 residents in 24 hours. Ontario Provincial Police confirmed two people are dead in a boating accident. Investigators say a 32-year-old man and a 30-year-old woman were recovered from Lake Rousseau in central Ontario's Muskoka region. Both victims were from Toronto. An investigation into the collision is ongoing. U.S. President Donald Trump is holding off on a new round of strikes against Iran after discussions with Gulf allies. Trump told reporters there was a major attack planned, but the U.S. is opting for diplomacy after receiving input from the leaders of Qatar, Saudi Arabia, and the United Arab Emirates. On Saturday, Trump announced that Mideast allies had reached the perimeters of a deal aimed at ending the five-month-old conflict, which includes reopening the Strait of Hormuz and addressing Iran's nuclear program. It seems some Canadians feel quite at home with the federal government's preference for British spelling. Canadian Press reporter Lisa Laporte has more.
2: A flurry of emails to Prime Minister Mark Carney followed news last December that promoters of Canadian English objected to the federal government's use of British spelling in official documents. Messages to Carney on the matter show several correspondents see the affectation as a way of countering U.S. cultural dominance.
0: Dozens of pages of messages were released to the Canadian press in response to an access to information request. While some writers flatly objected to the federal shift, others applauded it as patriotic. This is the Canadian Press. In sports, the Toronto Blue Jays open a three-game series in Houston tonight against the AL West leading Astros, 2 hours after the MLB trade deadline ends. The Jays have won three of their last four games. Organizers of the National Bank Open in Montreal and Toronto are hoping for better weather conditions today to catch up after the rain basically washed out opening day action. Only two of 14 men's singles matches were completed at IGA Stadium in Montreal, while the women's evening session at Sobeys Stadium in Toronto was called off due to poor weather. The Canadian Elite Basketball League wraps up its regular season today with two games. The league-leading Scarborough Shooting Stars host the Brampton Honey Badgers, while the Calgary Surge visit the Saskatoon Mamba. And British Prime Minister Andy Burnham repeated that FIFA President Gianni Infantino is not the right man to lead the world soccer's governing body in the latest fallout from the now-abandoned plan to sell stakes in the World Cup to private investors. From the Canadian Press, I'm Hannah Stoles.

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Good morning, everybody. Having a great Monday? I'm sure you are. And we started the set with Chris Jensen, Drunk Girl, and that was the Kinleys, Just Between You and Me. Now, here is Keith Urban with Somewhere in My Car. And top of the morning to everyone. This is Carl Carpentier. I'm with you right until 10 with cool country music.

Somewhere in my car, Mr. Keith Urban. And let's go now to a song from Jess Moskaluk and Les Rodeo.

It's Last Rodeo, Jess Muska, Luke, and I have another fine artist lined up for you, and it's a Chevy Bolio from Stain River, originally, now working out of Adrian, Alberta, and making music, still on the job, and he's hoping to do the music full-time, of course, but Chevy Bolio now with She'll Come Back Around.

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1: Oh, look at the sunshine there, Stuart. It's a beautiful day for a Monday. To start Monday, and then what's better than that, I tell you.
2: I showed up in boots and ruined your black tie.
1: Hey, what's
2: the last one to know?
1: We'll get
2: the last one to show.
1: We'll get to Garth later.
3: It's a great tune by Garth Brooks.
1: Yeah, great. A lot of folks' favorite song by Garth, Friends in Low Places.
3: Yeah. My wife loves it too. She'll start singing it just out of the blue.
1: Oh.
3: And I will automatically assume that she is up to some kind of shenanigans. I'm usually right.
1: Oh, Friends in Low Places. My goodness, that was. A song that got played continually a few years back. Now, I think how many years? Well, 20 years at least, but still a great tune. So the Jays almost getting back on track. A few wins.
3: Well, you know, a few wins is better than
1: no wins.
3: it's better than no wins. You know, it's baby steps.
1: Mm-hmm.
3: But you know what? Remember all that hope that I had about a month ago?
1: Yes.
3: I'm running out of hope.
1: But
3: you know what? The season isn't over yet. I mean, they're at 52-60, which, you know, I'm not super thrilled with.
1: That's a difference of 8 games to get to 500, and I guess they still are holding on to some hope, as the rest of the fans are.
3: Yeah, and you know, they're not quite at the bottom of the entire league. They're at the bottom of the American League East, but. Let's see. We got the Royals, the Athletics, and the Angels are all below the Jays. So
1: yeah.
3: It's I'm optimistic in that it could be worse. I would love to see the Jays start getting some win streaks. They had a decent win streak going on earlier this season.
1: So it's could very well happen again.
3: Yeah, I mean, I've got my fingers crossed.
1: Mm-hmm.
3: It'd be lovely to see the Jays come back to, a bit closer to 500 would be nice.
1: Yeah, hope is always in sports. There, you can pull it off. Hey, on football, in our Canadian Football League, a couple of games that were quite interesting. Of course, I was interested in seeing what happened with Saskatchewan and Edmonton. And lo and behold, Edmonton finally lost their second game to Saskatchewan. Saskatchewan held on right to the end with a 28-26 victory in Edmonton. So it was kind of payback, because just a couple of weeks ago, Edmonton got the win in Saskatchewan, last-minute field goal. But in this one, Edmonton, you know, shot themselves in the foot with some terrible fouls. And in one play, they recovered the football, and I was saying, all righty, comeback time. And they got a holding penalty or late hit penalty on the quarterback. And lo and behold, it ended. Instead of them having possession of the football, It was first and 10 for Saskatchewan. And they just ran out the clock, basically, from there on in. You know, and it wasn't the only foul that they made, the only penalty. They had about three more as egregious as that, terrible as that. I just couldn't believe that they would do such a dumb thing, but they did.
3: Ah, well, you know what? I mean, everybody deserves a little bit of grace on their worst days, but it's tricky when they are athletes on one of your favorite sports teams. It's difficult to allow them that grace.
1: Yes.
3: Because, you know, as a fan, you just want to see them win. And, you know, if they're having a bad day, the win's not coming. It's a shame. But you know what? I mean, some pretty respectable numbers for the Elks this season. I mean, 6-2.
1: Can't cry about that. That's for sure.
3: No, that's some pretty good stuff. And you know what? The Rough Riders are doing really well this season as well. I mean, 5-2.
1: Yeah.
3: Very, very respectable numbers.
1: Two of the best teams in the West. And Calgary is starting moving up. I believe they're 4-4. So they're just hustling. Actually, they're 4-3. So they're moving on up, too. So the West is going to be pretty interesting.
3: I've got Stampeders at 4-4.
1: Okay. So I'm 4-4 it is.
3: One of us is wrong.
1: Okay. But we know that they're doing fine. Four wins is good.
3: You know what? Four wins is spectacular. And you know what? Even if they are 4-4, you know, you can't complain about that. That's a very well-balanced season. So if I saw my team with those numbers, I'd be pretty happy with that.
1: Sure, that'll be reason to do a little jig, actually.
3: Yeah.
1: Speaking of time, I think you better get us the news, Stuart, so go to it.
4: From our studios in Whitehorse, Yukon, this is the Shona Them News.
3: Partly cloudy and 12 at the Whitehorse Airport, this is Stuart Cardinal Bunnell with the Shona Them News for Monday, August 3rd. Whitehorse RCMP has arrested a 28-year-old transport truck driver for driving impaired. In a media release, police say that an officer was flagged down by a motorist who noticed unsafe driving practices while following a transport truck and trailer on the Alaska Highway. Police did not identify the driver in the release. According to the release, the man was charged with impaired operation of a motor vehicle, dangerous operation of a motor vehicle, and impaired operation over 80 milligrams per cent after failing a roadside breath test. In the release, Whitehorse RCMP Sergeant Sam Anderson says that impaired operation of any motor vehicle is a choice that places both the driver and other road users at an increased, unnecessary, and unacceptable level of risk. Yukon RCMP reminds Yukoners that they can report dangerous drivers by calling 911 and providing a description of the vehicle and its location. The Council of Yukon First Nations is partnering with the Government of Yukon to establish a new Yukon First Nation group home to support Indigenous children in care in the territory. In a joint media release, CYFN and the Yukon government announced that the Auntie's House pilot project will provide a 24-hour staffed, culturally grounded home for sibling groups. According to the release, the program is designed to be an alternative to government-operated group homes by advancing a Yukon First Nation-led model of care grounded in cultural, relational, and trauma-informed approaches. In the release, CYFN Grand Chief Mathia Alatini says that Auntie's House represents an important step towards Yukon First Nation-led care that keeps culture, community, and relationships at its center. The agreement between CYFN and the Yukon government spans from June 1, 2026 to March 31, 2027, with a value of nearly $1.5 million. The Government of Canada has announced almost $7 million in funding for clean energy projects in the territories. At a media event in Whitehorse, Canada's Minister of Environment and Climate Change, Julie DeBrusen, announced that two feasibility studies in the Yukon would receive nearly $2.9 million from the Government of Canada. Speaking to media at the event, DeBrusen says that these projects will support sustainable, resilient communities and affordable energy for Canadians living in the north.
5: The choices we make today will shape the future of Whitehorse and the region for decades to come. By investing now in clean, reliable energy, we can all ensure that future generations inherit communities that are ready to meet the challenges ahead. That is the future that the federal government is committed to building in partnership with the people of Northern Canada and all Canadians.
3: According to DeBrusen, the first study is a biomass heat feasibility study for multiple buildings in downtown Whitehorse. The second is Yukon University's Northern Grid Impact Study. The government of Yukon is celebrating 10 years of 911 service in rural communities across the territory. In a media release, the Yukon government said that expanding basic 911 service to the communities has improved access to emergency help for both Yukoners and visitors alike. According to the release, 911 services became available across the Yukon from both landlines and mobile phones where cellular service is available on July 28, 2016. The release says that the 10-year milestone recognizes the collaboration of emergency response partners, including Yukon Emergency Medical Services, RCMP, municipal and volunteer fire departments, and dispatch personnel to Yukoners in need of emergency support. In the release, Health and Social Services Minister Brad Cathers and Justice Minister Laura Lang thanked emergency responders for helping to deliver 911 service across the territory. That's the Shona FM News for Monday, August 3rd. 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

You can never tell. Trini Triggs doing would you believe, a rock and roll song from the great Chuck Berry, and doing, well, he countrified it pretty well. And who else did that song and did one bang-up job? Why, none other than Ms. Emmylou Harris. Yes, she also did one heck of a job on that Chuck Berry tune also. So, yeah, some good cover. Countrified it, as I put it, yeah. And now, this is Blue Country, Good Little Girls.

Oh, yeah. Next up is Megan Patrick, and she's singing about Safe Place to Break.

0: Well, George Strait is just fine. Today my world slipped away and I introduced Megan Patrick and Safe Place to Break, and George came on. I thought I had him on this on manual, but yet he sang his song before I had him scheduled. What the heck? You know, sometimes computer doesn't listen to its commands, and I commanded it to pause George until after the other song, but hey, that's fine. It happens. So right now I'll go to these messages and then come back with Megan Patrick in A Safe Place to Break, hopefully.
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Megan Patrick and Safe Place to Break. And then now it's a safe place to get you updated on the weather. Yes, and looking at Beaver Creek, they're at 7 degrees and calm. Burwash, mostly cloudy, 12 degrees, wind east southeast 22, gusts of 32. And Carmax is 11 degrees, wind southeast 14. Dawson is mostly cloudy, 10 degrees, the wind east southeast at 5. Faro is mostly cloudy, 10 degrees and calm. Haines Junction, the cold spot at 6 degrees and calm. For Mayo, 13 degrees and calm. Old Crow, the warm spot, 14 degrees. And the wind southwest at 9. Pelly Ranch, Fort Selkirk, they're at 8. It's calm. Rock River is at 11. It's south at 10, the wind. And Teslin, mainly sunny, 12 degrees. The wind southeast at 12. Watson Lake, mostly cloudy, 10 degrees and calm. And Whitehorse, partly cloudy, 11 degrees. And the wind south-southwest at 7. And here is Blake Shelton and Nobody But Me.

somewhere. Oh, yes, Abby. I want to do Abby Coyne. Some song called Change the Man.

0: From the National Newsroom of the Canadian Press, I'm Hannah Stoles. A tentative agreement has been reached between WestJet and the union representing about 4,400 flight attendants. The CUPE says in a news release that the tentative agreement will be presented to its members for a ratification vote. In the meantime, both the union's strike notice and the company's lockout notice were being withdrawn, and flight attendants would return to work. There was no word on when the airline would be able to return its normal operations and schedule, but WestJet says it will share details as they become available. A wildfire fanned by 115-kilometer-per-hour winds razed homes along the west side of British Columbia's Okanagan Lake, forcing many residents at the northern end of the lake to escape to safety. That includes the Okanagan Indian Band Reserve. In a video statement to Facebook, Chief Dan Wilson says despite it being early in the emergency, the main question he keeps getting is, when can we go home?
1: The fire is still active. Firefighters are still working in areas that remain dangerous. There are places where crews still can't safely get in. There are damaged power lines, unsafe trees, damaged infrastructure, and water systems that still have to be looked at.
0: The BC Wildfire Service says beyond the Bradley Fire, dozens more have been sparked, expanding quickly due to high winds and lightning strikes. Almost half

0: Of the 130 wildfires burning in the province are listed as out of control. Hundreds of demonstrators turned out on Sunday to protest Meta's plan for a massive data center north of Edmonton.
1: The tech giant behind Facebook and Instagram plans to build a massive 1-gigawatt data center in Alberta's Sturgeon County. Data centers house the computing hardware needed for artificial intelligence. Protesters' concerns include power and water demands. Premier Danielle Smith has said this data center will have its own gas power plant and will use a closed-loop cooling system to not draw up the area's water. But protesters also fear AI's expansion will threaten jobs. The protest is the latest in a wave of pushback against data centers across the country. Jason White, The Canadian Press.
0: The Albertan and Canadian flags are creating division ahead of a referendum. The flags have taken on a new meaning as the province nears a vote on whether Alberta should remain in Canada or hold a second binding referendum on leaving the country. For Sarah Batchelor, she says she has a Canadian flag up in her yard, like some of her other neighbors. She says she never used to be bothered by the sight of the Alberta flag, but it irks her now because of its widespread use by separatists. U.S. President Donald Trump has once again threatened massive escalation against Tehran, only to walk back and say they'll try diplomacy. It's a hand Trump has played before during the five-month Iran war. With this latest episode, Trump suggested that Saudi Crown Prince Mohammed bin Salman played a particularly important part in him turning away from escalating the fight. This is the Canadian Press. In sports, the Toronto Blue Jays open a three-game series in Houston tonight against the AL West leading Astros, 2 hours after the MLB trade deadline ends. The Jays have won three of their last four games. Organizers of the National Bank Open in Montreal and Toronto are hoping for better weather conditions today to catch up after the rain basically washed out opening day action. Only two of 14 men's singles matches were completed at IGA Stadium in Montreal, while the women's evening session at Sobeys Stadium in Toronto was called off due to poor weather. The Canadian Elite Basketball League wraps up its regular season today with two games. The league-leading Scarborough Shooting Stars host the Brampton Honey Badgers, while the Calgary Surge visit the Saskatoon Mamba. And British Prime Minister Andy Burnham repeated that FIFA President Gianni Infantino is not the right man to lead the World Soccer's governing body in the latest fallout from the now-abandoned plan to sell stakes in the World Cup to private investors. From the Canadian Press, I'm Hannah Stolz.

0: Well, you know, it is Shania Twain and Any Man of Mine.
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0: And now it's time for a song by Zach Top. Here is Good Times and Tan Lines.

Yes, that is Mr. Zach Top and Good Times and Tan Lines. And now we got a song from Alan Jackson and a story about probably going a little crazy. I Don't Even Know Your Name is the title of it.

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That's Alan Jackson with that tongue-in-cheek, I guess you would say, song. Our next artist up is Drake Milligan, and he is over-drinking and under-thinking.

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Sometimes that happens, hey folks. Our next artist is Charlie Robison, R-O-B-I-S-O-N, and he's written quite a few great tunes, and this is definitely one of them. I Want You Bad.

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0: Oh, that is Leland Martin. If I had long legs like Alan Jackson and others with long-legged cowboys, their legs stretch when they ride their horses, I hear tell. You know, and what else? Get bull-legged, too. See, we're walking there bull-legged. That means they've been riding those horses a lot. Hey, it's great weather we're having right until the weekend, I understand, you know.
1: Yeah, I know. It's beautiful weather today. Partly cloudy and 13 at the moment. And then for the week, this is, I think it's safe to call this a Yukon heat wave.
0: It's a Yukon heat wave. 24 is a high and 25, I think, right until Saturday, eh?
1: Yeah, Saturday it cools off to a downright chilly 21 degrees.
0: Oh, my God.
1: with a good chance of rain on Saturday. But you know what? I mean, 21 and possibility of rain, that's decent weather to stay inside and not go out, which is unfortunate for people who like going to the pool at the CGC.
0: Yes, there's some work being done, isn't it?
1: Yeah, it starts on August 8th, which of course is this Saturday. Mm-hmm. It's going to be closed for approximately 4 weeks of annual maintenance. This is not super duper new. This is something they've been doing for years and years and years.
0: Of course. Yeah.
1: And the reason they do it is to make sure that the pool is clean, that everything is working properly, to better serve folks who go to the CGC regularly, including myself. This year's work is going to include the installation of a new ozone compressor, some new heating pumps, filter sand replacement, work on the boiler system, deep cleaning, equipment servicing, and preventative maintenance activities. So the type of stuff that you expect to see from 4 weeks of regular annual maintenance. But as with every year, the last splash event is going to be on Friday, August 7th, which gives the community one more opportunity to enjoy the pool this summer before the maintenance period begins. Now, I've never been to the last splash myself, but my wife tells me that she has been in years past, and there is all manner of it's all manner of fun is what she told me.
0: The whole intent is to enjoy the day because, you know, you're having a month break. Fun.
1: Yeah. Apparently in years past, and I need to remind folks that I'm not speaking in my news capacity because I do not have confirmation of this, but apparently in years past, there has been silly string and like whipped cream or some kind of foam, that was being sprayed everywhere as part of the last splash. Just making a big old mess before the cleaning begins, which, you know, sounds like a lot of fun. It also sounds like extra work for the people who are doing the maintenance.
0: Yes.
1: But no, I mean, as disappointed as I'm going to be to not have access to the CGC for a few weeks, I'm really looking forward to having the pool be accessible for everybody once the maintenance is done.
0: Yes, I know some folks who get up in the wee hours and go for an early morning swim.
1: Absolutely.
0: Yeah, they're fairly regularly. I'll have to try that sometimes. Can you go at 5 in the morning or whatever, whenever it opens?
1: I'm not sure they open that early.
0: Well, sure I could get up that early anyway.
1: Well, that's fair. That's fair. 5 o'clock comes early, man. Every single day comes real early.
0: Yeah, I know. Oh, don't you just know it? All right, folks, we got the news for you as usual. Stuart, deliver.
2: From our studios in Whitehorse, Yukon, this is the Shonathem News.
1: Partly cloudy and 12 at the Whitehorse Airport, this is Stuart Cardinal Bunnell with the Shonafem News for Monday, August 3rd. Whitehorse RCMP has arrested a 28-year-old transport truck driver for driving impaired. In a media release, police say that an officer was flagged down by a motorist who noticed unsafe driving practices while following a transport truck and trailer on the Alaska Highway. Police did not identify the driver in the release. According to the release, the man was charged with impaired operation of a motor vehicle, dangerous operation of a motor vehicle, and impaired operation over 80 milligrams per cent after failing a roadside breath test. In the release, Whitehorse RCMP Sergeant Sam Anderson says that impaired operation of any motor vehicle is a choice that places both the driver and other road users at an increased, unnecessary, and unacceptable level of risk. Yukon RCMP reminds Yukoners that they can report dangerous drivers by calling 911 and providing a description of the vehicle and its location. The Council of Yukon First Nations is partnering with the government of Yukon to establish a new Yukon First Nation group home to support Indigenous children in care in the territory. In a joint media release, CYFN and the Yukon government announced that the Auntie's House pilot project will provide a 24-hour staffed, culturally grounded home for sibling groups. According to the release, the program is designed to be an alternative to government-operated group homes by advancing a Yukon First Nation-led model of care grounded in cultural, relational, and trauma-informed approaches. In the release, CYFN Grand Chief Mathia Alatini says that Auntie's House represents an important step towards Yukon First Nation-led care that keeps culture, community, and relationships at its center. The agreement between CYFN and the Yukon government spans from June 1, 2026 to March 31, 2027, with a value of nearly $1.5 million. The Government of Canada has announced almost $7 million in funding for clean energy projects in the territories. At a media event in Whitehorse, Canada's Minister of Environment and Climate Change, Julie DeBrusen, announced that two feasibility studies in the Yukon would receive nearly $2.9 million from the Government of Canada. Speaking to media at the event, DeBrusen says that these projects will support sustainable, resilient communities and affordable energy for Canadians living in the north.
3: The choices we make today will shape the future of Whitehorse and the region for decades to come. By investing now in clean, reliable energy, we can all ensure that future generations inherit communities that are ready to meet the challenges ahead. That is the future that the federal government is committed to building in partnership with the people of Northern Canada and all Canadians.
1: According to DeBrusen, the first study is a biomass heat feasibility study for multiple buildings in downtown Whitehorse. The second is Yukon University's Northern Grid Impact Study. The government of Yukon is celebrating 10 years of 911 service in rural communities across the territory. In a media release, the Yukon government said that expanding basic 911 service to the communities has improved access to emergency help for both Yukoners and visitors alike. According to the release, 911 services became available across the Yukon from both landlines and mobile phones where cellular service is available on July 28, 2016. The release says that the 10-year milestone recognizes the collaboration of emergency response partners, including Yukon Emergency Medical Services, RCMP, municipal and volunteer fire departments, and dispatch personnel, to Yukoners in need of emergency support. In the release, Health and Social Services Minister Brad Cathers and Justice Minister Laura Lang thanked emergency responders for helping to deliver 911 service across the territory. That's the Shona FM News for Monday, August 3rd. 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

0: Winter time, that is Rick Trevino. We have some technical information for you.
1: From ABC News Tech Trends. Getting the most out of AI may take a whole lot of human expertise. In fact, Microsoft is betting billions on it. Rodrigo Catalima is the president of the brand new Microsoft Frontier Company.
2: What we have been doing is we've been landing these crews with customers to select some of these workflows, map them, and try to redesign this using AI.
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2: They're saying, help me completely rethink this because I'm not after doing it 20% cheaper or reducing the time to market, you know, 20%. They're saying, maybe it's 80%.
1: And ready to use any AI model from any company to try to find the right fit for the job. With Tech Trends, Dave Packer, ABC News.
0: Hey, that is very interesting indeed. It's 20 minutes to 9, and we have Blue Rodeo by request, Till I Gain Control Again.

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Blun Band, Counterfeiter Blues. Always have very interesting song, Mr. Corblun does. Next, I have a song from Zektop, and the song lineup for you is Sounds Like the Radio.

0: Mr. Zach Top, sounds like the radio. And let's get you updated on the weather. Well, Beaver Creek is the cool spot. They're at 8 degrees, wind southwest at 3. Burwash, mostly cloudy, 12 degrees. The wind east southeast, 22 with gusts, a 32 for Carmax. 13 degrees, the wind east southeast, 15. And for Dawson, mostly cloudy, 10 degrees, the wind south east southeast at 6. And Faro, mostly cloudy, 12 degrees and calm. Haines Junction, 10 degrees, the wind southwest at 4. And for Mayo, mostly cloudy, they're at 14. It is calm. Old Crow, the warm spot, 14, just a little more for, just a wee bit warmer than Mayo, so it takes the warm spot. And it is windy, well, not really, west at 8, I guess it's just a breeze. And Pelly Ranch, Fort Selkirk, 12 degrees and calm. Rock River, 11 degrees with the wind south-southwest at 9. For Teslin, mainly sunny, 12 degrees. The wind south-southeast, 15. Watson Lake is partly cloudy, 13 degrees and calm. Whitehorse, partly cloudy, 13 degrees with the wind south at 9. So we're just about caught up, right? It is time for the news. Get that with you right now.
1: From the National Newsroom of the Canadian Press, I'm Hannah Stoles. WestJet has reached a tentative deal with flight attendants after a brief strike snarled traffic.
2: Canada's second-largest airline, WestJet, agreed to a tentative deal with flight attendants to end a strike that led to almost 500 flight cancellations alone Sunday. The union representing the flight attendants said Monday that if the deal is ratified, the agreement will provide for a duty period premium that recognizes more of the work cabin crew are required to perform and increases compensation for that work. The deal comes after 250,000 travelers have their trips canceled, according to WestJet. I'm Julie Walker.
1: The BC Wildfire Service is recommending that British Columbians be prepared for a quick departure, even if wildfires aren't threatening their areas. On Saturday, fires forced more than 5,000 people from their homes in the span of 24 hours. A wildfire fanned by 115 km

0: Per hour winds razed homes along the west side of British Columbia's Okanagan Lake. As of yesterday morning, there were 42 separate evacuation orders for communities across the province and another 40 alerts. Hundreds of residents in rural Alberta are protesting Meta's plan for a massive data center north of Edmonton. Protesters in Morinville chanted, "Down with corporations," outside a county office yesterday. Resident Jessica Tamashiro says data centers have a huge thirst for water and electricity, and she worries these facilities will increase her bills. The company behind Facebook announced last month that it wants to build a 1-gigawatt data center in the area. President Trump says he called off a massive attack and that a deal with Iran is imminent. Here's ABC News Chief White House Correspondent Mary Bruce.
1: The president calling off those planned strikes, saying the outline of a deal has been agreed to that would include the immediate, complete, and total opening of the Hormuz Strait. But the Iranians firing back, saying they're close to reaching a deal with Oman over the strait, and that those talks don't concern anyone else, saying the critical shipping lane will in no way return to the way it was before the war.
0: Critics say Trump's back and forth might be a reflection of an unspoken understanding inside the U.S. administration that the threat of its military may not be enough to compel Iran to back down. British Prime Minister Andy Burnham repeated yesterday that FIFA President Gianni Infantino is not the right man to lead World Soccer's governing body in the latest fallout from the now-abandoned plan to sell stakes in the World Cup to private investors. Singapore has banned the two core members of British band Massive Attack from re-entering the country. Police say the two men are being investigated after they displayed a Palestinian flag and expressed their support for Palestine during their concert in the city state this week. Massive Attack responded with a statement on Instagram saying the band was surprised and disappointed by the decision. This is the Canadian Press. In sports, the Toronto Blue Jays have acquired right-handed pitcher Jose Soriano from Los Angeles in exchange for three prospects. The Jays open a 3-game series in Houston tonight against the AL West leading Astros. The Montreal Canadiens have signed defenseman Maximilian Zuber to a 1-year, 2-way contract. He scored 11 goals and had 16 assists for the American Hockey League's Tucson Roadrunners last season. The Canadian Elite Basketball League wraps up its regular season today with 2 games. The lead-leading Scarborough Shooting Stars host the Brampton Honey Badgers, while the Calgary Surge visit the Saskatoon Mamba. The playoffs tip off on Thursday with 4 single-elimination semifinal games. And Northern Super League leading Ottawa Rapid visit the Halifax Tides at Wanderers Grounds today. The Rapid lead the 6-team Canadian women's pro soccer circuit with 31 points, 4 more than the Montreal Roses. The Tides are 4th with 17 points. From the Canadian Press, I'm Hannah Stolz.

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1: We started up with Sugarland in that set. Want To is the title of that particular tune. And next up is Bailey Zimmerman and Luke Combs with Backup Plan.

Yeah, that's the title of that tune by Bailey Zimmerman with a little help from Luke Combs. And what do we have for you now? Why, it's Miss Lainey Wilson, Somewhere Over Laredo.

That is the Mainlanders. 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Yeah, that's a good one. And this one is pretty good also. It's Marla with You're Making Me Crazy.

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0: Goodness, hey, that is Living for a Moment by Ty Herndon. There's Stuart, and we have great weather coming up, and we already mentioned how good it looks for us here in Whitehorse, and I guess a lot of other places are, and particularly we are looking at hand games. Coming up, the 38th Annual Hand Games Championship, August 7th and 9th, is happening at Minto Landing here in the Yukon.
1: Always good to see hand games tournaments coming up. There's plenty of them over the summer, and I'm always thrilled to see when there are hand games tournaments going on. I didn't understand how hand games worked until this morning when we were talking about it off air.
0: Yeah,
1: because you finally explained it to me, and I get it now. So next time I'm actually able to go see some hand games, I'm going to be able to understand what's going on instead of just standing there smiling, going, "This is great."
0: Yeah,
1: it is great, but it'll be nice for me to know what's going on.
0: Yeah, maybe we could. Practice and get a team together for the winter rendezvous.
1: There's a hand games tournament that goes on during Rendezvous here in Whitehorse, and I think it'd be great to get a team from Shone FM out to that tournament.
0: Sure, I
1: think that'd be spectacular. I don't know if we're going to be able to swing it, if we're going to have the team members for it, but I think it'd be great to get out and get involved with
0: that
1: it.
0: That would be fun. We'll get some drummers and we'll get right into it with all our announcers and staff, and we'll get the managers and well, just everybody.
1: Yeah, we'll get everybody. And you know what? We've got, or some of us anyway, have drums that we made here at Shone a little while ago.
0: We got together with
1: Dennis and Jenny Shorty.
0: Yeah.
1: And we did a little drum making workshop. I've still got mine. I know exactly where it is. It needs some oil, but I mean that's one thing down.
0: Hey, that is true. Yes, I got a couple of drums myself, although I haven't, I wouldn't say that I'm a accomplished drummer, but, you know.
1: Well, all things with practice.
0: We'll just
1: start bringing our drums and we'll just practice playing them while songs are playing.
0: we'll have little mini tournaments and get sharp for the Rendezvous tournament. Oh, it's time to get you to tell us all about news events.

0: From our studios in Whitehorse, Yukon, this is the Shonathem News.
1: Partly cloudy and 12 at the Whitehorse Airport, this is Stuart Cardinal-Bunnell with the Shonathem News for Monday, August 3rd. Whitehorse RCMP has arrested a 28-year-old transport truck driver for driving impaired. In a media release, police say that an officer was flagged down by a motorist who noticed unsafe driving practices while following a transport truck and trailer on the Alaska Highway. Police did not identify the driver in the release. According to the release, the man was charged with impaired operation of a motor vehicle, dangerous operation of a motor vehicle, and impaired operation over 80 milligrams per cent after failing a roadside breath test. In the release, Whitehorse RCMP Sergeant Sam Anderson says that impaired operation of any motor vehicle is a choice that places both the driver and other road users at an increased, unnecessary, and unacceptable level of risk. Yukon RCMP reminds Yukoners that they can report dangerous drivers by calling 911 and providing a description of the vehicle and its location. The Council of Yukon First Nations is partnering with the Government of Yukon to establish a new Yukon First Nation group home to support Indigenous children in care in the territory. In a joint media release, CYFN and the Yukon government announced that the Auntie's House pilot project will provide a 24-hour staffed, culturally grounded home for sibling groups. According to the release, the program is designed to be an alternative to government-operated group homes by advancing a Yukon First Nation-led model of care grounded in cultural, relational, and trauma-informed approaches. In the release, CYFN Grand Chief Mathia Alatini says that Auntie's House represents an important step towards Yukon First Nation-led care that keeps culture, community, and relationships at its center. The agreement between CYFN and the Yukon government spans from June 1, 2026 to March 31, 2027, with a value of nearly $1.5 million. The Government of Canada has announced almost $7 million in funding for clean energy projects in the territories. At a media event in Whitehorse, Canada's Minister of Environment and Climate Change, Julie DeBrusen, announced that two feasibility studies in the Yukon would receive nearly $2.9 million from the Government of Canada. Speaking to media at the event, DeBrusen says that these projects will support sustainable, resilient communities and affordable energy for Canadians living in the north.
2: The choices we make today will shape the future of Whitehorse and the region for decades to come. By investing now in clean, reliable energy, we can all ensure that future generations inherit communities that are ready to meet the challenges ahead. That is the future that the federal government is committed to building in partnership with the people of Northern Canada and all Canadians.
1: According to DeBrusen, the first study is a biomass heat feasibility study for multiple buildings in downtown Whitehorse. The second is Yukon University's Northern Grid Impact Study. The Government of Yukon is celebrating 10 years of 911 service in rural communities across the territory. In a media release, the Yukon government said that expanding basic 911 service to the communities has improved access to emergency help for both Yukoners and visitors alike. According to the release, 911 services became available across the Yukon from both landlines and mobile phones where cellular service is available on July 28, 2016. The release says that the 10-year milestone recognizes the collaboration of emergency response partners, including Yukon Emergency Medical Services, RCMP, municipal and volunteer fire departments, and dispatch personnel to Yukoners in need of emergency support. In the release, Health and Social Services Minister Brad Cathers and Justice Minister Laura Lang thanked emergency responders for helping to deliver 911 service across the territory. That's the Shonathem News for Monday, August 3rd. 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If you have a news tip, you can reach the newsroom through our email, news@shonafm.com. For Shonathem News, I'm Stuart Cardinal-Bunnell.
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Yeah, that is Jeff Carson and Holding On to Something. It is now 9:38, and next up is Leanne Rimes with Something's Gotta Give.

0: Champaign-Anajac First Nation election is coming up this fall. That means the Champaign-Anajac First Nation Election Board is searching for a chief returning officer. This person is responsible for making sure the election is run fairly, impartially, and in compliance with the Champaign-Anajac First Nation election rules and regulations. Applicants should have strong computer, organizational, communication, and facilitation skills. If you're interested in applying, the deadline for submissions is August 5th at noon. To find out more, go to cafn.ca.
1: This is Billy Ray Cyrus with a monster hit that he had how long ago was that? 20 years at least, if not more. But it got him known famously or infamously, depending on your view of Billy Ray and this song. But a lot of people loved it.

for that man there, Billy Ray Cyrus. Let's have another look at our weather situation around our listening area. Beaver Creek is mostly cloudy. It's 14 degrees, the wind north at 2. Burwash, mostly cloudy, 13 degrees there. In the wind, east-southeast, 23 with gusts of 38. Carmax is 16 degrees. The wind east-southeast, 17. Dawson is mostly cloudy, 13 degrees. And the wind southeast at 3. For Faro, mostly cloudy, 14 degrees. The wind east-northeast at 4. Haines Junction, 13 degrees and calm. And Mayo is mostly cloudy there. The warm spot at the moment at 16 degrees and calm. Old Crow, 14 degrees. The wind west-southwest at 11. Pelly Ranch, Fort Selkirk is 15 and calm. Rock River, 11 degrees. The wind south-southwest at 9. Teslin is mainly sunny, 14 degrees. The wind south-southeast at 10. For Watson Lake, mostly cloudy, 16 degrees and calm. Whitehorse, partly cloudy, 14 degrees. The wind south-southeast at 11. It's going to be a fairly nice day. And now, Ms. Martina McBride, phones are ringing all over town.

Kings. Well, folks, would you believe that already? That is time for me, and we have a song by Lee Brice to take me out of here with Drinking Class. Have a great day, folks. Oh.

We're up when the rooster crows. Clock in when the whistle blows. 8 hours ticking slow.

fun, a little music, a little whiskey, a little beer. We're gonna shake off those long week blues. Ladies, break out your dancing shoes.

0: Now, this update from the Canadian Press. A tentative agreement has been reached between WestJet and the union representing about 4,400 flight attendants. The Canadian Union of Public Employees says the agreement will be presented to its members for a ratification vote. The BC Wildfire Service is recommending that British Columbians be prepared for a quick departure, even if wildfires aren't threatening their areas. Hundreds of residents in rural Alberta are protesting Meta's plan for a massive data center north of Edmonton. The Alberta and Canadian flags are creating a division ahead of a referendum. U.S. President Donald Trump has once again threatened massive escalation against Iran, only to walk it back and say he'll try diplomacy. And Singapore has banned the two core members of British band Massive Attack from re-entering the country. Police say they're being investigated after they displayed a Palestinian flag and expressed their support for Palestine during their concert in the city-state earlier this week. From the Canadian Press, I'm Hannah Stoles.
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Red Blaze. Good morning. I'm Elaine Shorty. I'm with you on this beautiful Monday, August 3rd. It's a beautiful sunshine day here in Whitehorse. I'm going to be doing the weather in a little tiny bit. This morning, I have Andy Slade, who's going to join me a little bit after 11 a.m., and we're going to be talking about a program, and it's called Big Cedar Music. I'm looking forward to Andy coming in. He's such a grand, grand guy, and he's the nephew of Steve Slade, the late Steve Slade, but Andy is doing absolutely wonderful work here in the Yukon. I'm just going to continue on. We just heard Red Blaze, Here I Go Again. I'm going to now play, it's called The Thunder Song, and it's by the Beerhead Sisters, who are from Paul Nation, First Nation in Alberta. The sisters, there's three of them, Allie, Trina, and Carly, and the music these ladies make are it's absolutely stunning. I mean, the voices are incredibly strong.

And that was the Bearhead Sisters. And the name of that tune is Thunder Song. On the weekend, yesterday, I went off to Carcross and I participated in the celebration of life for Harold Gattensby, Elder Harold Gattensby. It was a very beautiful, beautiful ceremony. And really, I'm really happy that I went. It was a beautiful day out there. Sun was shining. And, you know, a lot of people from a lot of different places came and just honored Harold. Harold was a very, very important person to many, many people. Really worked with a lot of medicine, worked on a number of initiatives that are important to the Yukon and land and water and the animals and that sort of thing. And it was just so nice to be able to sit with people and just honor him in a very beautiful way. I'm mentioning this because last week, you know, like I had a bit of a problem of being on the air because I was raised by my elders from Teslin, as well as, you know, like my mom and my dad, that when somebody passes away that's close to you, and Harold and I, we belong to the same clan, the Cochetan clan. He's from Carcross Tagish, I'm from Teslin Tlingit Council, but always told that you have to be really quiet and do things quietly. And that's kind of hard when you're on the radio because you're talking to so many different people. And so I had a bit of a hard time last week, you know, and I just wanted to share that with you because sometimes, you know, like information is just good to share because of our traditional backgrounds and how we're raised and stuff, and how we have to live in a world that's modern. And how we do things. I just wanted to share that. Going to get back into some more music. Here is Henry Nukon, Stand By Me.

0: The Champaign-Enajac First Nation election is coming up this fall. That means the Champaign-Enajac First Nation Election Board is searching for a chief returning officer. This person is responsible for making sure the election is run fairly, impartially, and in compliance with the Champaign-Enajac First Nation election rules and regulations. Applicants should have strong computer, organizational, communication, and facilitation skills. If you're interested in applying, the deadline for submissions is August 5th at noon. To find out more, go to cafn.ca.
1: 17 minutes after 10 a.m. before that message, Roseanne Cash and Tennessee Flat Top Bucks. Going to carry on with some more music. Here is Diet and Hold On.

The Indian dancers stop and stare at him like he was bad weather. He keeps dancing and knocks loose an eagle feather. The drums stop. This is the kind of silence.

10:30, Robbie Robertson here on Shone FM, Making a Noise. I'm Elaine Shorty. You're listening to Indigenous Connections. I'm with you until 1 o'clock this afternoon. Right now, we've got current temperatures for you in the Yukon in Beaver Creek. Mostly cloudy, temperature sitting at 17. In Burwash, 14. They also have some cloud. In Carmax, it's 19. Dawson, mostly cloudy and 15. In Faro, mostly cloudy. The hot spot in the Yukon right now, 19. That in Carmax as well. In Haines Junction, it's 15. In Mayo, mostly cloudy and 19. Old Crow, their temperature is at 15. Rock River, temperature at 12. In Tasman, mainly sunny and 15. Watson Lake, 19, mostly cloudy. Here in Whitehorse, we have partly clouds, and our temperature is sitting at 16. I think our temperature is going to go up to like 24 today here in Whitehorse. I'm going to continue on and just try to make sure that you guys get all of the temperatures throughout my show, that sort of thing. Right now, I just want to share some information. We're upon headstone season, headstone potlatch for Richard Shorty, who is a talented Northern Shoshone artist. He did a lot of work in Tlingit design, and his work was absolutely beautiful and renowned everywhere. The headstone potlatch will be on August 29th. The viewing will be at 1 p.m. at the Long Lake Cemetery. A potlatch will follow at the Nequoticoo Potlatch House. Richard was a member of the Crow Clan, a citizen and a beneficiary of Kwanlin Dun First Nation. He had passed away February 7th, 2024. Again, headstone potlatch for Richard Shorty will be on Saturday, August 29th, the viewing at 1 p.m., and the potlatch will follow at the Potlatch House. We're going to get back into some more music. Here is the Kentucky Headhunters, and Walk Softly on This Heart of Mine.

21 minutes away from 11 a.m., and that is Chester Nate. And the name of the tune is Last Dance. Before that, Kentucky Headhunters and Walk Softly on This Heart of Mine. I just wanted to let folks know, if you have a headstone within your family in the Yukon, well, it could be in Northern BC as well, you want us to talk about it on the air and read the information, send me an email at eshorty@nmby.ca. Again, that's for headstones or anything that's happening within your community and you want us to talk about it or you want us to know about it and possibly do an interview, send me an email, eshorty@nmby.ca. Hoping that everybody's having a wonderful, wonderful day. You know, it's like it's a Monday, but it just feels so delicious today. I don't know what it is. The weather is just right outside. Yesterday, it really got super, super hot, like 29, I believe it was. In my vehicle, that's what it said, driving back from Carcross. And then last night around 10 p.m., it was still in the 20s. And I just thought, yeah, okay, this is the kind of summer I like. And I think that a lot of people do, you know, because, yeah. But also, you know, like I was also looking at the news and seeing BC, lots and lots of fires happening there. My prayers go out to them. And yeah, it's really, really unfortunate. And I'm hoping that everybody is able to go home soon and their homes are there and that sort of thing. And that, but that's in like down towards Kelowna and that sort of thing. Luckily in the Yukon, we really haven't had anything yet. So I'm really offering, knocking on wood for that and hoping it continues for us here in the Yukon. Here is Clint Black and Desperado.

0: Thank you very much.
1: Mr. Clint Black and Desperado. Yesterday, while I was in Carcross, I ran into my dear friend, Anna Fraser. She is back at CYFN, but she's only there for a week or so. I was chatting with her and that sort of thing. And, yeah, absolutely love Anna. She's just one of those ladies that are so colorful. I mean, she's definitely, you know, they call them the colorful 5%. I believe there's more than just 5% of colorful people in the Yukon, but Anna is definitely one of them. So I was asking her, I said, Anna, what are you going to be doing after you finish with CYFN again? And she said, well, I'll be back to retiring. I said, okay, that sounds okay. That sounds good. And then she goes, and then I'm going to be back to escorting. And so I just stopped and I looked at her. And I said, Anna, you know, like I'm going to talk about this on Monday. She said, Oh, no, she meant medical escort. She now does medical escorts for folks that travel down to Vancouver, so, or Edmonton. So I said, well, you know that I'll mention this on the air. She said, yeah, I know, Elaine. So anyways, Anna, dear, dear lady, a friend of mine, absolutely love you. And so happy you're back at CYFN. And I know that a lot of folks missed you. Because CYFN is not CYFN unless Anna's sitting there to greet us as we walk in that door or say hello. Anyways, here's Dave Haddock. Keep it simple.

0: Now this update from the Canadian Press. The Canadian Union of Public Employees says the tentative agreement it reached with WestJet will be presented to its members for a ratification vote. WestJet has not yet said when the airline would resume its normal operations and schedule. BC officials say intense winds and changing conditions have complicated the emergency response to raging wildfires. Lakeside homes in the province's Okanagan Lake area have been destroyed, as growing fires have prompted more evacuation orders. Two Republican senators who threatened to block Acting Attorney General Todd Blanche's bid to lead the Justice Department now say they'll vote to advance his nomination. Three people were killed after a vehicle rollover in Saskatchewan. Record low levels on one of Europe's largest rivers have pushed some countries in Eastern Europe to the brink of an energy emergency. And the Toronto Blue Jays have acquired right-handed pitcher Jose Soriano from Los Angeles in exchange for three prospects. From the Canadian Press, I'm Hannah Stolz.
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2: It's 1 minute after 11 a.m. I do have my guest in the studio, but we're just going to chat a bit more, and then we'll come back and chat about Big Cedar Music. Right now, here is Ron Soto, Where the Roses Never Fade.

0: Oh, yeah. Ron Sota and The Roses Never Fade. I have Andy Slade in the studio. Hi, Andy. How you doing?
1: Hi there, Elaine. How you doing?
0: You're doing good? You're doing good?
1: Yeah, I'm doing great. Thank you
0: okay,
1: so much.
0: Okay, so maybe just a little bit closer to the...
1: Okay, how's
0: there
1: that?
0: You go. Yeah, just...
1: Will this do? Yeah, okay, yeah.
0: I got it. It's almost like you're kissing the mic, okay?
1: Okay, perfect.
0: Oh, my gosh. No, not really, not really. Anyways, I asked you to come in. Because the way I met you was through Gary Bailey and an introductory to Big Cedar Music. Never knew anything about it. So, you know, and I'm assuming that, you know, like perhaps not a lot of people know about it. But you know, like it's such a great program that you created. So talk a little bit about it. Tell us, what is Big Cedar Music?
1: Well, I'd love to. So Big Cedar Music is a company that I started a couple of years ago. That does music education for Indigenous youth in the territory. And so we provide access to really amazing music education that's geared towards anything that our kids want to do. And we support them through all steps of learning to, like, express themselves through music.
0: Right. And so, like, they'll come in and say, okay, I don't play anything.
1: Great.
0: I pretend I'm one of your students. I don't know nothing.
1: yeah, that's
0: playing music. So help me, Steve. sorry, Andy.
1: It's okay. You're not the first.
0: Yeah, now I'm not the first one that's done it. Steve. So maybe, yeah, Steve is your uncle.
1: So Steve is my uncle. So Steve Slade is my, so I'm from Vancouver Island.
0: Yeah.
1: But Steve Slade is my original connection to the territory. And so I've been kind of, before I moved here, I was coming up as a session musician for like 10 years or so. And with Steve, I got to travel through all the schools, through all the communities in the territory. And so I think I've performed in every single school in the Yukon. And then during the pandemic, I moved up. And I was working as a teacher. I was working with students who were at the Youth Achievement Center. And I sort of noticed that all the kids that were doing music with me, they were so excited. And they were so talented, and they were all Indigenous.
0: Oh.
1: Mm-hmm. And so the more I asked around, the more that it became really clear that this was a need that was really not being met. And there just wasn't a lot of opportunity for these kids. And so when I started Big Cedar Music, the entire goal was to change that, to, like, create, like, one-on-one relationships with these students and give them opportunities that didn't really exist for them in other ways.
0: Yeah.
1: So that's kind of the whole premise. That's, like, the central thing that we do is, like, support kids and give them opportunities that wouldn't be there otherwise.
0: Absolutely. And this is a Jordan's Principle.
1: That's correct.
0: Program.
1: Yeah, yeah.
0: Okay. So we have a young student who doesn't, who knows that they're interested in music.
1: Mm-hmm.
0: So they come and they fill out an application. And how do we find out what it is that they like to play, like drums or, you know, flute or...
1: Yeah, so one of the things for me, anyways, that's really important is that we're not in a hurry.
0: Mm-hmm.
1: So a lot of kids that come in, you know, the thing that you said, you know, where you don't really know exactly what it is you want to do, that's fine. Every person has been in that place. And so what we do is we try to get to know the kid and their family and, like, figure out what music looks like for them. So one of the questions that I'll ask, let's say that young student Elaine comes in and she says to me, you know, like, I'm interested in playing piano. And so one of the questions I will say is, like, okay, imagine that you can wake up tomorrow morning and you can do anything that you want on the piano. Describe that to me. Tell me what that looks like. So are you playing concerts? Are you part of a band? Are you, like, a singer-songwriter, you know? And mm-hmm. so the whole premise is to work with the interests of the children,
0: right,
1: so that we get to kind of chase their dreams.
0: Right. So, okay, so they get there, they enroll, ages from what ages to what age?
1: Generally 10 to 18.
0: Okay.
1: And so Jordan's Principle, they're ineligible on their 19th birthday.
0: Okay.
1: And so we have, let's say, so here you are, you've decided you're going to do piano. We kind of have, like, an idea of what the lessons are going to look like. And so we figure out, okay, this is going to be your regular lesson time. If you need an instrument, we'll help you get an instrument. If you need transportation, we'll help you have transportation. There's food there. Elaine Shorty, the elder, is there, as well as Gary Bailey.
0: Yeah.
1: And so their role is to make sure that the space is the right kind of space for all of these kids, and to provide access to like traditional crafts and things.
0: Yeah.
1: And so we're expanding on that pretty significantly this year, which I'm really excited about.
0: Yeah. So maybe I can talk a little bit about that.
1: Absolutely.
0: Like, okay. Yeah. So we've got these First Nation kids, and many of them are from just about every community within Yukon, even Old Crow, right?
1: I think so. Yeah, there are some.
0: Yeah,
1: yeah, there's
0: Mr.
1: some.
0: Mr. Swan.
1: Yeah, yeah, absolutely. Yeah. So there's some Bantu kids.
0: Yeah, yeah. So we have we have all these children that are from the various First Nations within Yukon, and what we have done, or what I did was because you asked me to come in, mm-hmm. I think around March, because Gary Bailey had said, well, ask Elaine, mm-hmm. And I noted that you know it would be nice if we had some traditional meal. You know, once a week kind of thing. And so we decided, yeah, we're going to do that. And so I made chili and a few other things. And, yeah, it was kind of nice and exciting to be able to share all of that. And it was, you know, Graham Peters, he's one of the instructors. Mm-hmm. He donated the moose meat and that or caribou, I think, caribou or buffalo. Mm-hmm. But, yeah, it was absolutely fabulous. But just getting back to the kids, when they come in If they decide, well, I want to learn how to play piano, but then they discover, well, geez, I sure like guitar.
1: Mm-hmm.
0: So are you guys able to accommodate that?
1: Absolutely. So that's a thing that happens to like people really easily. So the way that it works is we have like a certain amount of budget. So usually that budget is for like one instrument and like everything you need to do the instrument. So like, you know, a piano, a stand, a bench, all that kind of stuff. So if you decide, actually, you know what, like I really want to try guitar. The first thing that we'll do is we'll like get you set up with a couple of guitar lessons. And so instead of your piano class, you can have a guitar class. And if that's something that you really like, then you just switch. So
0: right.
1: You give the piano back. That'll go to another family. And then we give you a guitar and everything that you need to do that.
0: Okay. So back up here, just so, mm-hmm. because we haven't mentioned about the instruments and how that works. So maybe just talk a little bit about that.
1: So because this is a Jordan's Principle program, we're able to offer students who aren't able to afford instruments themselves, we're able to get instruments for them that they get to keep. But in terms of the switching that you're talking about, part of the deal with that is we're able to get one instrument for the kids. But it's like a good instrument that if they decide that they want to do that, then it's theirs, kind of no strings attached.
0: Yep. But then there's some rules behind that as well, right? Mm-hmm. I mean, like they're not just walking in the door, getting an instrument.
1: Oh, absolutely.
0: Then,
1: of course not. Yeah.
0: There's some work to do.
1: The way that it works is it's kind of contingent upon attendance. For the first year, when a child signs up, if they don't have an instrument, we'll find one for them.
0: Yep.
1: And at the end of the year, if they've like completed the whole year, then that instrument becomes theirs.
0: Okay.
1: And so the way that it works is that if we have a situation where somebody ages out or they decide not to come back or whatever, I will ask if they want to give the instrument back. And if they do, great, we'll take it back if they're not using it. But if they're using it, then we won't take it and it will belong to them.
0: Okay,
1: so, you know,
0: cool.
1: If they want to like go off to university or do whatever they want to do, that instrument can like live with them forever. That's the purpose.
0: Yep. And I don't like using the word free because that's not definitely, it's not
1: no,
0: free.
1: No, it's not free.
0: It's like a sweat equity
1: big
0: program.
1: Time.
0: Yeah, I mean, you got to put the sweat and the work in order to get your instrument.
1: Absolutely, yeah. And unfortunately for the kids, all of our teachers are like really quite brilliant.
0: Yeah.
1: And so you can't really slack.
0: Yeah, absolutely. Talk a little bit about your instructors, who they are and their backgrounds, because an amazing crew.
1: It's a thing I feel so grateful to get to work with this incredible group of people. So we have Graham Peters, as we mentioned. And so Graham does drums and he also does piano. And he works with like the small ensemble rock bands. And we have Sarah Hamilton, who plays guitar and fiddle and sings, and she writes songs. And so her students do some combination of those. And Sarah also works with part of the group classes. We have Ryan McNally, who does kind of anything with strings.
0: Yeah.
1: And he's also an incredible singer and a great songwriter. And we have Kelvin Smoller, who does the production side. So he comes in and he helps kids learn to write and record their own songs, learn to do like any kind of thing with like hip hop music production or music production in general. That's Kelvin's area of expertise. And we've worked a bit with Jeremy Parkin. And so Jeremy's also an amazing, amazing artist and musician. And so he does like, you know, music production and he's primarily based in Carcross right now. So, and then we have Me, and I do piano and music production and songwriting and composition and all kind of as many things as I can get my fingers into.
0: Absolutely. And then you've got Casey Ray.
1: Correct. We have...
0: like an amazing lady.
1: Oh, my God. Casey Ray. Casey Ray is... she keeps us all together. So Casey Ray is our... she's our manager. So she does all of the scheduling. She does all of the intake. She, like, keeps everything. She's the glue that binds everything together. And then we have Elaine and Gary.
0: Yep.
1: And, yeah, it's a team I'm incredibly grateful to be a part of.
0: Yeah. Isn't that Elaine a pain?
1: She's, you know what? She keeps saying that, but I haven't seen it yet. But it's coming, and I know that that's happening, but I haven't seen it too much of it yet.
0: Well, there you go. There you go. Oh, my gosh. No, I absolutely love that I was introduced to this program. And, like, the one thing that I can say was I remember first walking in there and seeing all these young people, and I was just blown away of how talented they are.
1: It's totally amazing.
0: Mm-hmm. And the parents, they have every right to be so proud. I mean, like, truly.
1: Yeah, there's this Japanese concept. It's called ikigai, and it's this idea of, like, fulfillment through like work. But it's if your job has, I think it's personal fulfillment and. It's like a whole host of things. And I feel incredibly grateful to have a career that so fills my cup and, like, feels like it makes a difference in the community. And it feels like something that I'm, like, meant to be doing. I care about it a lot. I feel grateful to get to do it.
0: Absolutely. So when is the start date this year?
1: So we're going to be back in classes the third week of September. So the week of September 20th. And Casey Ray is reaching out to folks right now. With a 2-week registration window.
0: Okay.
1: And so we're going to reach out to all of our former students. And for students who are interested in this program, again, this is a Jordan's Principle program, so that means that any prospective student must be eligible for Jordan's Principle programming. And so if that's the case, Casey Ray's email address is admin@bigcedarmusic.com.
0: Okay. And is there a phone number for her? I'll just write that down.
1: Yeah, you betcha.
0: Okay.
1: It is 867
0: 668
1: 3537.
0: 3537. Okay. And so are there limited spots available?
1: There are. We have a capacity of about 75 students and we have about 65 who we suspect are returning. So there's limited capacity, but, you know, as there's, like, people come and go, things change. And so if this is a thing that you or your family is interested in, like, please do reach out to us.
0: Yep, absolutely. So there's 10 spots available, possibly more, but we don't really know because a lot of the students come back.
1: Correct.
0: And, because I remember in the spring... they all were so sad.
1: Yeah. I
0: mean,
1: us too.
0: Going through the summer, yeah. But, I mean, it's good that everybody takes a bit of a break.
1: I think so, too. I think, for myself and the teachers, like, we're so, like, full on during the year, taking the break in the summer. Allows everybody to go on tour, honestly.
0: Yep.
1: And then also allows us to get a bit of a break so that we can kind of, like, jump in September.
0: Yeah. So, okay. So while I have you here, just so people know, is there a Christmas break as well?
1: There is a Christmas break, yeah.
0: Okay. And so that is?
1: That's most of December. So we take the majority of December off. So we roughly follow the school calendar.
0: Yeah.
1: But I found, you know, we're going into our fourth year now. And so it's still pretty new.
0: Yeah.
1: But what I found is the later date in September accommodates folks who are, you know, out hunting or like at fish camp or whatever. And so... I've tried to start earlier and it just doesn't really work. And so the mid-September is the right time.
0: Yeah. Well, I mean, the other thing is that, you know, you have students that are coming in and moving back into Whitehorse. So that's kind of hectic.
1: Yeah, agreed.
0: You know, having to come back in and some of them are, you know, the first time away from mom and dad kind of thing. And, you know, like they live out in the community. So, yeah. So I think that would work. But spring break, is that time off as well?
1: Yeah, absolutely. We do it's 2 weeks in March break too. But all of this. Now, I want to address the thing that you said earlier about how we're hard to find. It's true. That's changing this year, finally.
0: Okay.
1: We're going to finish the website and make it so that all of this information is available really easily online. And the address will be bigcedarmusic.com.
0: Yep. Yeah, so I'm excited about September, absolutely. And I know Gary Bailey is as well. Is there anything else? Is there anything that we're missing? I don't think so.
1: We have a couple of really cool things in the work in the works this year that I haven't spoken about just because they're not confirmed.
0: Okay.
1: But we're hopeful to bring on some more storytelling this year and just kind of like more traditional cultural aspects of the program in general, because I think that's really important.
0: Yeah. Yeah, that's absolutely great, and that's wonderful that might happen. Mm-hmm. Okay. Well, thank you so much for coming in. I really appreciate the work that you do, and you know, like I know that Steve was your uncle, but Andy Slade, you have done fabulous work here in the Yukon, and you're really helping a lot of people.
1: Thanks.
0: I appreciate that.
1: Oh, it feels like a great privilege, and also those are some big shoes to fill.
0: Yeah. So I've been speaking with Andy Slade, and again, that telephone number for Casey Ray, if you have a student between 10 and 18, is that right? 10?
1: Oh, yeah, 12. Yeah. 10 and 18.
0: 10 and 18. Her name is Casey Ray. Telephone number 867-668-3537. Okay, well, thank you.
1: 3437.
0: 3437. Oh, my goodness. 3437. It's a good thing you're sitting here. I would have said, okay, 3437. 668-3437, and that's for Big Cedar Music. It's a program for First Nations youth through the Jordan's Principle. Start date September 20th. Going to get back into some more music. Here's Steve Slade, Caffeine Blues.
2: 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Well, I woke up this morning, crawled out of bed, 6 or 7 cups of coffee.

0: 23 minutes away from 12 o'clock, and that was the Judds and Love Is Alive. I got carried away chatting with Andy Slade after we were done our interview, so I just let the music play. So what we heard was Cy Starrett, Not In This Life, Colin Agin, Northern Waltz, and Russ McIver, and He Sent You Me. Or He Sent Me You. hoping everybody is doing well. Just so everybody knows, again, it is the Big Cedar Music. It's youth music classes that start in September. This year, September 20th. And it's a program for First Nations students through the Jordan's Principal. And music lessons for students between 10 and 18. And if you want to talk with Casey Ray, she'll help you go through the registration if you have a young person who is interested. Casey Ray, 867-668-3470. Again, I was chatting with Andy Slade, and he does a fabulous, fabulous job. Going to get back into some more music right after this message.
1: Cliff Shawat. Igwashuk. Do not hit a woman. Tish shawat yada iiguk. Do not shout at a woman. Shawat in inik e. Be good with a woman. Ye away yek e ye kach iguk city. That is a good way to be a man.

And that's Hillbilly Hippie with Lainey Wilson. And yeah, that was great. It is Monday, and actually a very beautiful Monday at that. If you're in Dawson and you're getting ready to drive on home, you know, I think the highway is not so bad. There's some potholes and stuff, but weather-wise, I think everything is going really, really well out there. In fact, you know, it's time for me to give you the current weather conditions across the Yukon. In Beaver Creek right now, mostly cloudy. Temperature sitting at 20. In Burwash, 15 and partly cloudy. CarMax, 21. In Dawson, mostly cloudy and 18. In Faro, it's mostly cloudy and 20. Haines Junction, 17. In Mayo, it's a hot spot in the Yukon, mostly cloudy and 21. In Old Crow, 15. Pelly, 19. Rock River, cold spot in the Yukon at 12. In Teslin, mainly sunny and 17. In Watson Lake, 20 and mostly cloudy. Here in the Yukon, here in Whitehorse, still partly cloudy. Our temperature's sitting at 18. So it's turning out to be a fairly, fairly nice day. But like I said, you know, if you're in Dawson, you're heading back to Whitehorse, and you're, you know, like you had a wonderful time at Moosehide. Actually, I had William Greenland. He texted me and said, Elaine, it was absolutely fabulous. So really glad William and Gina were able to get up there again. William, he does EMC. He's been doing it for like 10 years now and does an absolutely fabulous, fabulous job. Going to get back into some more music. Here is Rodney Crowell, Johnny Cash, I Walk the Line.

Teddy swims and I lose control. It's actually just called Lose Control, but you know what? It absolutely fabulous song. I remember the first time I saw it on TikTok. Totally amazed. Totally amazed, like a lot of other people. We're about 5 minutes away from 12 o'clock, and of course, that's our news at 12. And then I'm going to be going into my last hour. And yeah, it's been actually, you know, Mondays, I sometimes have a problem simply because it's just Monday. I don't know, ingrained. I don't know if it makes any sense or whatever. But today, it's just been fabulous. Beautiful, beautiful day. Really enjoying my time here today. So, yeah. And I think it's just because I get to spend it with you. So that's what makes it so special. Anyways, we're going to get back into some more music, taking us right to the news. Curtis Cardinal and House of the Rising Sun.

0: National Newsroom of the Canadian Press, I'm Naira Ahmed. More information has been given on the tentative deal between WestJet and the union representing about 4,400 flight attendants.
1: The two sides reached a tentative contract agreement early Monday morning, ending a job action that halted flights across the country and left many travelers in limbo. In a news release, WestJet says the deal includes a 13% pay increase starting in October, then a 2.5% increase in each of the next 3 years. The airline also says it includes a new duty pay premium, equivalent to another 12% salary increase, which WestJet said is designed to solve the cabin crew's claim of unpaid work. As well, the deal includes retro pay back to the beginning of the year, a 13% increase in meal allowances, and more healthcare spending. The union said it would present the deal to its members to vote on, but hasn't said when that vote will happen. Hannah Stolz, The Canadian Press.
0: In Gaza now, hot weather is making living conditions even worse.
2: Soaring summer temperatures in Gaza have turned the makeshift tents sheltering hundreds of thousands of displaced Palestinians into suffocating ovens. Adia Abu Hadisha, a woman displaced from Rafah, now in Khan Yunis, tells the AP, "The weather's unbearably hot. We can't sit in the tents. Our tent is made of nylon and is torn, and our situation is dire." Adisha adds, she tries to cool her children with cardboard and water. "Every day, my children and I gather around a bucket of water, and I splash them with it." While Sabrina Hilal, also displaced from Rafah, tells the AP, "The tents are worn out from the sun. We've been in this situation for 3 years. They're useless in both winter and summer. The extreme heat compounds an already dire humanitarian crisis. With limited access to clean water, electricity and sanitation, overcrowded camps are grappling with flies, mosquitoes and other insects. 2 years of war have left much of Gaza in ruins. Even after the ceasefire, residents say there's little sense of safety as near-daily Israeli strikes continue in the enclave. I'm Charles de Ledesma.
0: It seems some Canadians feel quite at home with the federal government's preference for British spelling. Canadian Press reporter Lisa Laporte has more.
3: A flurry of emails to Prime Minister Mark Carney followed news last December that promoters of Canadian English objected to the federal government's use of British spelling in official documents. Messages to Carney on the matter show several correspondents see the affectation as a way of countering U.S. cultural dominance.
0: Dozens of pages of messages were released to the Canadian press in response to an access to information request. While some writers flatly object to the federal shift, others applaud it as patriotic. And three people have died in a single vehicle rollover collision in south central Saskatchewan.
4: RCMP say they were called out to a grid road on George Gordon First Nation shortly before 3 a.m. Sunday morning. Police say two 43-year-old men and a 42-year-old woman, all from George Gordon First Nation, were pronounced dead at the scene. Two others who were in the vehicle were transported to hospital by EMS with injuries described as minor. Police say they're still investigating. Don Mitchell, The Canadian Press.
0: This is The Canadian Press. In sports, the Toronto Blue Jays have acquired right-handed pitcher Jose Soriano from the Los Angeles Angels for three prospects. The 27-year-old from Santo Domingo, Dominican Republic, has a 9-6 record with a 3.29 earned run average over 22 starts this season for the Angels. Major League Baseball's trade deadline is today. The Blue Jays are in Houston to face the Astros. In the NHL, the Toronto Maple Leafs have made Andy O'Brien the team's vice president of sport performance. O'Brien will oversee the NHL club's strength and conditioning, sports science and nutrition, injury rehabilitation, and mental performance. The 48-year-old from Charlottetown has been a personal trainer of Sidney Crosby. And rain continues to wreak havoc at the National Bank Open in Montreal to further disrupt a backlogged men's schedule. A downpour that started before play was set to get underway at 11 a.m. local time prompted officials to delay until noon and then push the start time back again. From the Canadian Press, I'm Naira Ahmed.

0: fridge in there somewhere.
1: Yeah, we could just go up there and hang out.
0: Like open the fridge and stuff, and there'll always be foods laid out for us, with little pre-wrapped sausages and things.
1: Mm.
0: They have pre-wrapped sausages, but they don't have pre-wrapped bacon.
1: Well, can you blame them?
0: Yeah.

0: 8 minutes after 12, and it's been a long time since I heard the Bare Naked Ladies, If I Had $1 Million. You know, like, there was times in my life when I thought about that. What would I do if I had $1 million? Well, nowadays, it's more like, I think it's 20 million sometimes. It goes up to 76 million in Canada, and crazy stuff like 282 million in the States, but and that's winning. But honestly, I have no clue what I would do with that much money. So yeah, definitely. It would add a lot of interest into my life for sure. I'm not saying I don't want it to happen, because, you know, like, I'm not going to be crazy and say that, because I might jinx myself. But I mean, so far, you know, like, I'm in my 60s, and of course I haven't won yet. So there you go. But there are people that have. I remember Steve Murphy. He won, I think it was $8 million, out of Atlin. Yeah, so anyways, we're going to get back into some more music. My last hour, I'm here until 1 o'clock, and I'll be back again tomorrow. And right after me, we've got Patrick and then the wonderful William Carlick. He'll take us through the drive home, him and his wonderful, wonderful rock music. We're going to get back into music right now, some Sheryl Crow picture, Sheryl Crow with Kid Rock. 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
1: Living my life in a slow hell.

14 minutes after 12 o'clock, and Picture with Sheryl Crow and Kid Rock. We're going to have our news at 12:30, and of course, we're getting all prepped for that. Getting us closer here is Sheryl Crow. I pressed the wrong button. Too many buttons, too many mice running around the studio. Oh my goodness. Not literally, you know, the mouse kind of thing. Computer, mouse.

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7 minutes away from 1 o'clock, and such a lovely, lovely sound. Sarah McLachlan, and the name of that tune is Angel. We do have our news at 12:30. Again, it's 23 minutes after. Got about 6 or 7 minutes left, and then we'll be getting into the news. We're going to get into some more music real quick here. Here is Creedence Clearwater Revival and Bad Moon Rising. 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

And that's Bad Moon Rising with Clean Clear Water Revival. For some reason, you know, it always happens around this time. The computer will freeze up. Thankfully, I know that. So we got another song all lined up. Blurred Lines. Everybody get up.

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1: This is Stuart Cardinal Bunnell with the Shonathem News for Thursday, July 30th. The government of Yukon is celebrating 10 years of 911 service in rural communities across the territory. In a media release, the Yukon government said that expanding basic 911 service to the communities has improved access to emergency help for both Yukoners and visitors alike. According to the release, 911 services became available across the Yukon from both landlines and mobile phones where cellular service is available on July 28, 2016. The release says that the 10-year milestone recognizes the collaboration of emergency response partners, including Yukon Emergency Medical Services, RCMP, municipal and volunteer fire departments, and dispatch personnel to Yukoners in need of emergency support. In the release, Health and Social Services Minister Brad Cathers and Justice Minister Laura Lang thanked emergency responders for helping to deliver 911 service across the territory. The government of Yukon has sent 24 Yukon firefighters to Terrace, British Columbia to assist with wildfire response in northern BC. In a media release, the Yukon government says that the deployment includes Type 1 firefighters from five of the six wildland fire management regions across the Yukon. According to the release, Type 1 firefighters have completed more advanced training to suppress new and more active wildfires, whereas Type 2 and 3 firefighters are generally deployed to less active, ongoing, and mop-up operations. The Yukon government says in the release that the deployment of these firefighters does not affect operations in the territory and that they can be recalled within 24 hours' notice if needed. Yukon firefighters are currently fighting fires in the Northwest Territories, Ontario, and Wood Buffalo National Park in northern Alberta. Chief Coroner Heather Jones has called a coroner's inquest into the death of Angelo Sebastian Foley Evans. In a media release, the Yukon Coroner's Service says that Evans's death was reported on January 26th and that he is believed to have died in hospital in Dawson City. According to the release, a presiding coroner and a jury will hear evidence from witnesses under oath to determine the facts surrounding Evans's death, and the jury will then have the opportunity to make recommendations to prevent deaths under similar circumstances. The release says that the jury must not make any finding of legal responsibility or express any conclusion of law. The Yukon Coroner's Service will not provide further comment. In related news, the Yukon Coroner's Service has postponed the coroner's inquest into the death of Kimberly Nicole Ann Johnny, which was originally scheduled to begin August 3rd. The new date and location for Johnny's inquest has not yet been determined. The government of Yukon's Department of Highways and Public Works will be completing repair work on the Tikini River Bridge throughout most of August. In a media release, the Yukon government said that crews will be on site to repair sections of the concrete deck of the bridge from August 4th to 28th. For the safety of the crews, traffic will be reduced to a single lane between 7 a.m. and 7 p.m. The bridge will remain fully open overnight. According to the release, flaggers will be on site to safely guide traffic through the work zone and keep vehicles moving across the bridge while the work is underway. The Department of Highways and Public Works reminds Yukoners and visitors to slow down in the work area, allow extra time for their commute, and to obey all signs and directions from flaggers for everyone's safety. That's the Shonafem News for Thursday, July 30th. 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If you have a news tip, you can reach the newsroom through our email, news@shonafem.com. For Shonafem News, I'm Stuart Cardinal Bunnell.
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22 minutes away from 1 o'clock, and that's a lovely tune by Alison Krauss, Baby, Now That I've Found You. We are August 3rd, and today is the third day that hunting season has opened in the Yukon. Just some safety tips. Make sure if you're out and about, you're going out in the bush, or even going out for a walk, and you're going to be, you know, just drive out a little bit out of town. Just make sure you're wearing bright clothes and put on, you know, some really bright colors like hot pink, neon yellow, or the hunter orange, so people can see you very, very clearly, because there's people that are out there hunting now. And yeah, we just got to make sure that everybody stays safe. And if you're going to take your pet with you for a walk, make sure that they're wearing bright gear as well. And make sure, you know, make a little bit of noise, that sort of thing. Not so much so that you're scaring away the moose and that sort of thing, because a lot of people are out there. I know it's Monday, but still there are people who are out there hunting now. So yeah, and just try to avoid the busy times. That would be like early mornings. A lot of hunters like to go out early in the morning or in the late evenings. So just, and of course weekdays, weekends, sorry. Yep. We're going to get back into some more music real quick here in about 20 minutes. I will be leaving. And of course, Patrick will be coming in and entertaining you. And then right after that, we have Mr. William Karlick, and he takes us through the drive time. And then, of course, tomorrow morning, we've got Carl Caponcier, who wakes us up with his lovely, lovely voice. Here is South Side of Heaven with Ryan Bingham.

0: We're 15 minutes away from 1 o'clock, and that's 15 minutes away from Patrick joining you. Just going to carry on with some more music, going to have a couple of messages, and of course, then we'll get back into some more music. We just heard South Side of Heaven with Ryan Bingaman, and right after this, Chris Christopherson.
1: The Council of Yukon First Nations is accepting applications from Yukon First Nation citizens to fill vacancies on boards and committees, including the Yukon Environmental and Socioeconomic Assessment Board. 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

said, "Hey, little girl, don't you know he's the devil? He's everything that I

0: 9 minutes away from 1 o'clock, and Kris Kristofferson, the silver-tongued devil, and I. Going to carry on with some more music real quick here, because I am going to be walking out the door in about 9 minutes. Here is Eddie Boy with William Prince.
1: Eddie Boy, now what you doing? Go on, get back for you ruin your life. We're just grain seven on your tomb. Tells me a tale when things were different. Went and pissed off the principal's assistant. 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His old man drove him to town. Gave him $20, said no more fooling around. You wanna be a man? 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

0: So Eddie boy, sit back, let me take the wheel.
1: And that's William Prince here on Shawn FM, and that's all the time I have today. I'll be back again tomorrow morning at 10 a.m. Have yourself a wonderful, wonderful afternoon this Monday. Taking me out here is Indian Blues, George Leach.

0: From the National Newsroom of the Canadian Press, I'm Naira Ahmed. WestJet and the Canadian Union of Public Employees have reached a tentative agreement following a strike by about 4,400 flight attendants that disrupted travel over the long weekend. The airline canceled flights and grounded its fleet, leaving passengers scrambling to rebook or seek refunds. One WestJet passenger is traveling to Edmonton, but is currently stranded at Toronto Pearson with her infant and says she has not received any special treatment.
1: We were assigned another flight for tomorrow. A very long flight from here to Waterloo, then Waterloo to Calgary, Calgary to Edmonton, and each of them 8 hours layover, which is very hard with a newborn baby. She's only 4 months old. I think that's an impossible journey for her.
0: FETCO is a transportation employers association whose members include WestJet. It says the one-day strike shows the federally regulated private sector's collective bargaining system needs to change. Another Canadian astronaut is preparing for a mission in space. Just months after Artemis II's lunar flyby, now Joshua Kutrick from Fort Saskatchewan, Alberta, is one of four members assigned to NASA's SpaceX Crew 13 mission. The Canadian Space Agency says it will be Kutrick's first time in space. The mission will see them spending 6 months at the International Space Station and includes a Canadian-led study on how space travel and microgravity can affect human health. They are set to take off on the SpaceX Dragon spacecraft in order to get her travel rebooked. Three people have died in a single vehicle rollover in south central Saskatchewan.
2: RCMP say they were called out to a grid road on George Gordon First Nation shortly before 3 a.m. Sunday morning. Police say two 43-year-old men and a 42-year-old woman, all from George Gordon First Nation, were pronounced dead at the scene. Two others who were in the vehicle were transported to hospital by EMS with injuries described as minor. Police say they're still investigating. Don Mitchell, The Canadian Press.
0: Meanwhile, four people were killed in a three-vehicle collision in Calgary last night. Calgary's fire department says four others were injured in the fiery crash when officers responded just before 11 p.m. on a southwest highway. It is extending its condolences to the loved ones of those who've died, and Calgary police are investigating. And in British Columbia, more evacuation alerts and orders have been issued as wildfires burning on the west and north end of Okanagan Lake in BC continue to rage. Central Okanagan Emergency Management has issued a further evacuation order because of the Quilpic Creek wildfire. That brings the total number of properties evacuated under its jurisdiction to more than 2,200 properties. Further up the lake, the Regional District of North Okanagan has expanded its evacuation orders and alerts yesterday for dozens of properties because of the Bradley Creek wildfire, as many residents rushed to escape over the weekend. This is the Canadian Press. In sports, the Toronto Blue Jays have acquired right-handed pitcher Jose Soriano from the Los Angeles Angels for three prospects. The 27-year-old from Santo Domingo, Dominican Republic, has a 9-6 record with a 3.29 earned run average over 22 starts this season for the Angels. Major League Baseball's trade deadline is today. The Blue Jays are in Houston to face the Astros. In the NHL, the Toronto Maple Leafs have made Andy O'Brien the team's vice president of sport performance. O'Brien will oversee the NHL club's strength and conditioning, sports science and nutrition, injury rehabilitation, and mental performance. The 48-year-old from Charlottetown has been a personal trainer of Sidney Crosby. And rain continues to wreak havoc at the National Bank Open in Montreal to further disrupt a backlogged men's schedule. A downpour that started before play was set to get underway at 11 a.m. local time prompted officials to delay until noon and then push the start time back again. From the Canadian Press, I'm Naira Ahmed.
3: All right. Thank you, Naira. Let's take a look at the weather around the Yukon Territory at this hour. Right now in Beaver Creek, it's mostly cloudy and 20 degrees. In Burwash, it's 17 degrees and partly cloudy. Quite windy in Burwash. It's blowing 31 from the south-southeast, gusting to 41. In Carmacks, it's 22 degrees. Dawson City is mostly cloudy and 19 degrees. In Faro, it's partly cloudy and 22 degrees. Haines Junction, 17 degrees. In Mayo, that's the hot spot in the territory today. It's cloudy and 23 degrees. Old Crow is 15 degrees. Pelly Ranch, Fort Selkirk is 21 degrees. Rock River is the cold spot at 12 degrees. In Teslin, it's partly cloudy and

18 degrees. Watson Lake, partly cloudy and 22 degrees. And here in Whitehorse, outside the Shone FM studios, it is mostly cloudy and 19 degrees. Although, again, I beg to differ because it looks pretty blue outside right now, and I can see the sun shining on the hill here in Shipyards Park across from our windows. Well, you're tuned in to Neon Country on Indigenous Radio, Shone FM, the beat of a different drummer. And we're about to count down the top 10 country hits in Canada this week. And at number 10, same as it was last week, Tyler Joe Miller is at number 10 with Under the Influence. And here it is on Shone FM.

All right, that's your number 10 song by Canadian country singer Tyler Joe Miller from Surrey, British Columbia. And our number 9 song, it's dropped down from 6 from last week. This is a former number 1 song. This is Be Her, Ella Langley. And here it is on Neon Country.

Well, from Hope Hill, Alabama, that's Ella Langley with number 9 this week. That's Be Her, a former number 1 song on this chart. And moving up from last week at number 9 to this week at number 8, we have Canadian singer-songwriter Owen Rigling. This is Love, Hate, Love. Here it is on Shone FM, Neon Country.

Yes, that's number eight. That's Owen Rigling and Love, Hate, Love. Owen Rigling being out of Mid-May, Ontario. And he's currently on tour all across Canada and the U.S. right now with nearby shows coming up in Victoria, Vancouver, Calgary, Edmonton, lots of places that you can go check him out. So put that on your to-do list for the fall if you're into Owen Rigling. Number seven, well, this is one of the biggest artists in the world right now. She needs no introduction from me. This is Taylor Swift with I Knew It, I Knew You from the Toy Story 5 soundtrack. Here it is.

From West Reading, Pennsylvania, that's Taylor Swift, and that's her song from the Toy Story 5 soundtrack, I Knew It, I Knew You, which has bounced into the top 10 this week. From number 12 last week, it's up to number 7. Now, from number 5 last week, it's dropped one position. This is A Man Without a Woman by Smithers BC-born Dean Brody. And here it is, Man Without a Woman on Shone FM.

0: Dean Brody, A Man Without a Woman, and that's your number six song on the Canada Billboard Top 10 Countdown this week. All right, we're going to take a quick moment to listen to this little word here from one of our sponsors, and we'll be back with the top five.
1: Love movies? So do we. And so does Yukon Theater. We are giving away free passes to lucky listeners every Friday. You could win free movie passes to catch the latest on the big screen. 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Your ticket might be next.
0: All right. So moving up into the number five position from number eight last week, we've got Morgan Wallen. This is Don't We from his I'm the Problem album. And here it is on Shone FM, Neon Country.

All right, that's Morgan Wallen, and that's called Don't We, from his I'm the Problem album, and that's the number 5 song on the Top 10 Countdown this week. In number 4, we have a previous number 1 hit, and it was number 2 last week, and it also features Morgan Wallen, along with Ella Langley. This is I Can't Love You Anymore.

That's Ella Langley and Morgan Wallen with I Can't Love You Anymore. And that's last week's number two single, and it's down to number four this week. Now, last week's number one song is down to number three this week, which means we have new songs in the one and two position. All right, this is Luke Combs with Be By You on Neon Country.

That's number three. That's Luke Combs and Be By You, last week's number one song. So this week, up to number two from number four, is Kane Brown with Woman. And here it is on Neon Country.

There's your number two song this week. That's Woman by Kane Brown, which brings us to our new number one song on the Billboard Canada Country Charts. And I think this is the first time I can think of in quite some time that it wasn't a Luke Combs or an Ella Langley song. I honestly don't remember the last time that happened. So here we go. This is Jason Aldean, and this is Don't Tell on Me on Neon Country, number one.

There's your number one song this week on the Billboard Canada Country Charts. That is Jason Aldean with Don't Tell on Me. All right, well, let's get back to some Canadian music here. This is Danielle Ryan out of Port Moody, British Columbia. This is Done Is Done, and here it is.

That's Savannah Jade out of Quebec. That's Man Out of Me. And that was an all-Canadian set, actually. We had Andrew Hyatt in there from Sudbury, Ontario, with a little help from Bowmanville, Ontario's Megan Patrick, singing Time After Time. And started off with Port Moody earlier, but it was Pitt Meadows, British Columbia. Danielle Ryan, Done Is Done. All right. Well, this is the latest from Luke Combs here for you. This is Rethink Some Things on Neon Country.

0: canceled flights and grounded its fleet, leaving passengers scrambling to rebook or seek refunds. One WestJet passenger is traveling to Edmonton, but is currently stranded at Toronto Pearson with her infant and says she has not received any special treatment.
1: We were assigned another flight for tomorrow. A very long flight from here to Waterloo, then Waterloo to Calgary, Calgary to Edmonton, in each of them 8 hours layover, which is very hard with a newborn baby. She's only 4 months old. I think that's an impossible journey for her.
0: FETCO is a transportation employers association whose members include WestJet. It says the one-day strike shows the federally regulated private sector's collective bargaining system needs to change. Another Canadian astronaut is preparing for a mission in space. Just months after Artemis II's lunar flyby, now Joshua Kutrick from Fort Saskatchewan, Alberta, is one of four members assigned to NASA's SpaceX Crew 13 mission. The Canadian Space Agency says it will be Kutrick's first time in space. The mission will see them spending 6 months at the International Space Station and includes a Canadian-led study on how space travel and microgravity can affect human health. They are set to take off on the SpaceX Dragon spacecraft from NASA's Kennedy Space Center in Florida on September 12th. Donald Trump spoke to reporters this afternoon and gave an update on talks with Iran. Trump says newly planned talks with Tehran are the, quote, last chance for Iran to forge a deal and avoid an escalation of U.S. strikes on the country. He spoke at the Oval Office, saying he expects negotiations that will reopen the Strait of Hormuz and create a pathway for Iran to address U.S. concerns about its nuclear program, which will begin in the next day or two. He said the plan was in place for U.S. forces to carry out the, quote, biggest attack since World War II on Sunday, but he decided to scrap the plan and give diplomacy more time to play out after hearing from key Gulf leaders. And Spider-Man beat the Avengers at the box office. Spider-Man Brand New Day broke the Avengers Endgame record for the biggest North American opening weekend with $360 million in ticket sales from theaters in Canada and the U.S. Sony Pictures projected yesterday that Spider-Man would net an estimated $355 million in his first weekend playing in close to around 4,500 theaters. That would have just barely missed the 2019 Avengers Endgame record of $357 million. But the fourth Spider-Man movie starring Tom Holland had a stronger than expected Sunday and ultimately came in ahead. This is the Canadian Press. In sports, the Toronto Blue Jays have acquired right-handed pitcher Jose Soriano from the Los Angeles Angels for three prospects. The 27-year-old from Santo Domingo, Dominican Republic, has a 9-6 record with a 3.29 earned run average over 22 starts this season for the Angels. Major League Baseball's trade deadline is today. The Blue Jays are in Houston to face the Astros. In the NHL, the Toronto Maple Leafs have made Andy O'Brien the team's vice president of sport performance. O'Brien will oversee the NHL club's strength and conditioning, sports science and nutrition, injury rehabilitation, and mental performance. The 48-year-old from Charlottetown has been a personal trainer of Sidney Crosby. And rain continues to wreak havoc at the National Bank Open in Montreal to further disrupt a backlogged men's schedule. A downpour that started before play was set to get underway at 11 a.m. local time prompted officials to delay until noon and then push the start time back again. From the Canadian Press, I'm Naira Ahmed.
2: Well, thank you, Naira. Let's take a look at the weather around the Yukon Territory at this hour. Right now in Beaver Creek, it's mostly cloudy and 22 degrees. Burwash, mostly cloudy and 18 degrees and a little windy there. Winds from the southeast at 26 and gusting to 35. Carmax is the hot spot this hour at 25 degrees. Dawson City is mostly cloudy and 23 with winds from the southwest at 27 gusting to 37. And in Faro, it's mostly cloudy and 23 degrees. Haines Junction, 18 degrees. In Mayo, it's mostly cloudy and 23. Old Crow is 16 degrees. Pelly Ranch and Fort Selkirk, 23 degrees. Rock River is the cold spot in the territory at 13 degrees. In Teslin, it's partly cloudy at 19. In Watson Lake, it is 24 degrees and mostly cloudy. And here in Whitehorse, outside the Shone FM studios, it is partly cloudy and 20 degrees. A little windy here as well, recorded at the airport with winds at 24 from the southeast, gusting to 36. 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

FM, the beat of a different drummer. I'm Patrick Jacobson, and I'm happy to be here with you until 3 o'clock this afternoon, at which point Stuart Cardinal Bonnell is going to take over host the Drive Home show this afternoon while William is away. And right now, I'd like to play a little Canadian tune by Megan Patrick. By request for Charlie, this is Safe Place to Break on Shone FM Neon Country.

That's Katie St. Germain and Salt in the Wound. Katie is a Métis singer-songwriter and the granddaughter of the great Ray St. Germain. That's on her 100 Proof EP, which is available now. And ahead of that, by request for Charlie, we had Megan Patrick with Safe Place to Break from her Golden Child, The Final Chapter album. All right. Well, I had a request from Marsh Lake Brad, and I'm going to play that in just a moment. But I got Luke Bryan just ahead of that. So here we go. This is Country and She Knows It. And I got the Charlie Daniels Band coming up next for Brad.

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1: Northern Vision Development LP is a majority-first, nation-owned private partnership. 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
2: All right, by request, that was Simple Man by the Charlie Daniels Band going out to Marsh Lake Brad. And ahead of that, we had Luke Bryan with Country and She Knows It. Right now, I'm going to play something by Canadian country singer Tennille Towns from Grand Prairie, Alberta. This is Sunshine's Free on Shone FM Neon Country.

That's Kacey Musgraves from her Middle of Nowhere LP. That is Dry Spell. And ahead of that was Nate Holler with Thought About You and Tennille Towns with Sunshine's Free. I'm Patrick Jacobson, and this is Neon Country on Indigenous Radio, Shone FM, the beat of a different drummer. And right now, this is Braden King with We Got Beer on Neon Country.

Well, that's Chevy Bewley with Forget Her Goodbye. He is a Métis singer-songwriter from Hay River in the Northwest Territories, currently residing in Alberta. And ahead of that was Lainey Wilson with some help from John Mayer on guitar there. That's Phone Keys Wallet. And we heard We Got Beer by Braden King. Right now, I'd like to play the latest single from Ella Langley. It's just come out and is moving up the charts already. This is Love and Life Again from her Dandelion album, Ella Langley, on Shone FM.

That's Tim Hicks with The Pilot from his Going Somewhere album. And ahead of that, we heard Stella Lefty with Boston and the latest from Ella Langley, Loving Life Again. I'm Patrick Jacobson. This is Neon Country on Indigenous Radio, Shone FM, the beat of a different drummer. And right now I'd like to play the latest from Shaboozey. This is called Cowgirl from the outlaw Sherri Lee and other Western tales.

From the National Newsroom of the Canadian Press, I'm Naira Ahmed. WestJet passengers are still decisively frustrated as they scramble to change their travel plans after a deal was reached between the airline and the union representing flight attendants. In Halifax, Raveline Carr says she spent hours on the phone on

0: separate times, including being told to drive to Ottawa. He says he hasn't slept in 2 days, calling the customer service horrible and the experience a complete nightmare. Neither WestJet nor the union representing 4,400 flight attendants is sharing specifics on the deal they reached just yet. Now the flight attendants have 30 days to ratify the agreement, and there's still no word on when the airline will be able to resume its normal operations and schedule, but flights have slowly started to resume as of Monday afternoon. Stateside now, 25 U.S. states have sued the Trump administration over its latest tariffs, which include a 50% tariff on a range of Canadian goods set to take effect later this month.
1: They say the basis that countries had not done enough to crack down on imports produced by illegal forced labor is a pretext. New York Attorney General Letitia James says after losing at the Supreme Court, the administration is once again trying to illegally raise taxes on families and businesses with a new round of tariffs. Pennsylvania Governor Josh Shapiro says the president's tariffs have injected unnecessary chaos and confusion into residents' lives and raised prices across the board. I'm Jennifer King.
0: Another Canadian astronaut is preparing for a mission in space. Just months after Artemis II's lunar flyby, now Joshua Kutrick from Fort Saskatchewan, Alberta, is one of four members assigned to NASA's SpaceX Crew 13 mission. The mission will see them spending 6 months at the International Space Station and includes a Canadian-led study on how space travel and microgravity can affect human health. They're set to take off on the SpaceX Dragon spacecraft from NASA's Kennedy Space Center in Florida on September 12th. And Spider-Man beat the Avengers at the box office.
2: Hi, my name is Peter Parker.
0: Spider-Man Brand New Day broke the Avengers Endgame record for the biggest North American opening weekend with $360 million in ticket sales from theaters in Canada and the U.S. This is the Canadian Press. In sports, the Toronto Blue Jays have acquired right-handed pitcher Jose Soriano from the Los Angeles Angels for three prospects. The 27-year-old from Santo Domingo, Dominican Republic, has a 9-6 record with a 3.29 earned run average over 22 starts this season for the Angels. Major League Baseball's trade deadline is today. The Blue Jays are in Houston to face the Astros. In the NHL, the Toronto Maple Leafs have made Andy O'Brien the team's vice president of sport performance. O'Brien will oversee the NHL club's strength and conditioning, sports science and nutrition, injury rehabilitation, and mental performance. The 48-year-old from Charlottetown has been a personal trainer of Sidney Crosby. And rain continues to wreak havoc at the National Bank Open in Montreal to further disrupt a backlogged men's schedule. A downpour that started before play was set to get underway at 11 a.m. local time prompted officials to delay until noon and then push the start time back again. From the Canadian Press, I'm Naira Ahmed.
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5: How's it going? I'm Stuart Cardinal Bunnell. William Carlick is off for the day, so I'm going to be here spinning the tunes for you. And I got to say, I've got a pretty awesome playlist set for you for the next 3 hours. We got a few things that you might recognize. We got a little bit of Bruce Springsteen coming up. We've got some ELO, a little bit of The Doors, Led Zeppelin, and Supertramp. All that's coming up for you on The Drive Home Show. We're going to kick it off with the Rolling Stones. Here's Brown Sugar. 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

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You're listening to The Drive Home on Shone FM 98.1 in Whitehorse and 90.5 in the communities. How's it going? I'm Stuart Cardinal Bunnell in for William Carling while he's off for today. I'm having a lovely time. We're only 15 minutes into The Drive Home show, and we've already had some great tunes. We've had the Rolling Stones, we've had the Eagles, and now CCR, and we're going to keep things moving. I mean, when I say that we've got a good playlist for today, I mean it. I mean, we've got Sting coming up later, Doug and the Slugs, we've got the Beatles, we've got the Police, we've got Fleetwood Mac, and that's just a few of them. We got plenty of music for the next few hours to get you through the last few hours of your day. Quick note for our friends out there in Ross River, or anybody who's going to be traveling through Ross River this week, the Pelly Barge is going to be closed from noon on Wednesday, August 5th, until at least noon on Thursday, August 6th. Crews are going to be building a ramp extension for the ferry. Now, some light-duty vehicles may be able to cross earlier than noon on August 6th, but the closure is expected to be at least until noon on August 6th for heavy-duty vehicles. There will be an update approximately noon on Thursday from Yukon Highways and Public Works, so make sure that you're keeping your eyes out on social media, if you're going on a trip this week, or ever, really, make sure you check 511yukon.ca for the latest information on things like road closures, barge ferry travel advisories, and of course, as the weather turns, road conditions. Now, road conditions should be okay. We're going through a little Yukon heat wave right now. We'll talk more about the weather a little bit later on the show. But, yeah, just want to make sure that you keep an eye on the conditions before you head out. I went on a little road trip myself, just a short one to Atlin. I'll talk more about that a little bit later as well. But for now, we're going to jump back into the tunes here. I've got Rush on Deck with The Spirit of the Radio. 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

The Champagne and Ajax First Nation election is coming up this fall. That means the Champagne Ajax First Nation Election Board is searching for a chief returning officer. This person is responsible for making sure the election is run fairly, impartially, and in compliance with the Champagne Ajax First Nation election rules and regulations. Applicants should have strong computer, organizational, communication, and facilitation skills. If you're interested in applying, the deadline for submissions is August 5th at noon. To find out more, go to cafn.ca.

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You're listening to The Drive Home on Shone FM 98.1 in Whitehorse, 90.5 in the communities. How's it going? I'm Stuart Cardinal Bunnell, just hanging out with you while William is off for the day. Hey, it's really nice weather in Whitehorse at the moment. Everything, of course, is subject to change. Let's take a quick look across the territory and see what we're looking at here. We'll start in Beaver Creek, where it is mostly cloudy and 21. Burwash, mostly cloudy and 21 as well. Carmax is the hot spot in the territory right now, sitting at 26. Whew, nice and hot. Dawson City, mostly cloudy and 25. Faro, mostly cloudy and 24. Haines Junction, sitting at 19 this hour. Mayo, mostly cloudy and 24. Old Crow, sitting at 16. Teslin, mainly sunny and 21. Watson Lake, mostly cloudy and 25. And at the Whitehorse Airport, mostly cloudy and 23. Like I said, it is a Yukon heat wave. So I went to Atlin on Friday. Atlin is beautiful, as always. Just a really nice, really quiet spot. I mean, that's one of the things that... It's one of the things that you sort of take for granted when you live in the city, is that things can, in fact, get even quieter than Whitehorse at midnight. It was silent, and it was really just what I needed to sort of refresh. Now, the reason that I was in Atlin is that I was at a friend's wedding, two friends' wedding, actually. Connor and April got married on Friday. It was a beautiful ceremony, and an eagle actually flew over their ceremony shortly after they said I do, which was just beautiful and just truly perfect. You know, to have an eagle fly over your ceremony on the shores of Lake Atlin, just beautiful. It was fantastic. Connor, April, thank you so much for inviting me. Congratulations on your marriage. I wish you the very best for years and years to come. All right, well, we're gonna jump back into the tunes here. I've got a little bit of Eric Clapton on deck with Let It Grow. You're listening to The Drive Home on Shone FM.

0: John Cougar Mellencamp. That's Cherry Bomb. You're listening to The Drive Home on Shone FM, 98.1 in Whitehorse and 90.5 in the communities, or, if you prefer, 98.1 in the hood and 90.5 in the woods. That is our latest piece of merchandise. They are stickers. I don't know what we're doing with them, but they do look cool. And quite frankly, I almost made a mess laughing from the first time that I read that. So I'm going to start saying it on air a little bit more, you know, just update the branding just a little bit. Hey, how do you feel about movies? smooth segue from me this afternoon. It's a really great week for movie fans who like Tom Holland, John Bernthal, and Zendaya, because until Thursday, you can go and see a double feature. All three of those actors are in Christopher Nolan's The Odyssey, which is in town until Thursday. And all three of them are also in Spider-Man Brand New Day, which just came to theaters on Friday. I'm not particularly huge fans of any of those actors, but I do really want to see The Odyssey at some point, and I do really want to see Spider-Man Brand New Day at some point, but that's just mostly because I'm a nerd. I don't think I'm going to go to the trouble of a double feature, but you could. Now, if you want to go see a movie for free, there is an opportunity for you to do that, and we are going to talk about that a little bit more next hour on the show, I think. Stay tuned, because I'm going to have all the details for how you can get involved in Shone FM's Movie Pass giveaway. That's coming up for you sometime after 4 o'clock, but in the meantime, we're going to jump back into the tunes with, let's see, who have we got here? How about Styx? Yeah, we got Styx coming up for you. Too much time on my hands. Coming up for you on The Drive Home right after this.
1: 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The deadline is August 28th, 2026.

0: From the National Newsroom of the Canadian Press, I'm Naira Ahmed. WestJet and QP have reached a tentative agreement following a strike by about 4,400 flight attendants, which disrupted travel over the long weekend. The airline canceled flights and grounded its fleet, leaving passengers scrambling to rebook or seek refunds. WestJet passenger Emma Shilaji is traveling home to Vancouver through Montreal and says getting home is all she cares about now.
1: If it takes a couple days, it takes a couple days.

0: Calgary police believe a 30-year-old man driving a southbound Mercedes-Benz in the wrong lane with a woman and child crashed into a Subaru with just the 43-year-old male driver before both vehicles caught fire. They were all pronounced dead at the scene. An SUV driven by a 52-year-old woman with three youth passengers also struck the Mercedes-Benz. They were all taken to hospital, including one with life-altering, non-life-threatening injuries. Police are investigating. Ontario Provincial Police say the bodies of two people have been recovered from a popular lake in central Ontario's Muskoka region following a boating crash late Friday night.
1: Bracebridge OPP say officers were called to Lake Rosso in Cottage Country, about a 2 hours drive north of Toronto, and found a severely damaged boat resting on a rock ledge. Officers said two people believed to have been aboard that boat were missing. The OPP's underwater search and recovery unit helped retrieve the missing boaters on Saturday. Police later confirmed the deaths of a 32-year-old man and a 30-year-old woman, both from Toronto. Investigators are still working to figure out what led up to the collision, and they're asking anyone with information to contact Bracebridge OPP. Karen Rebo, The Canadian Press.
0: And more evacuation alerts and orders have been issued as the wildfires burning on the west and north end of Okanagan Lake in British Columbia continue to rage. Central Okanagan Emergency Management has issued a further evacuation order because of the Kilpiktik Creek wildfire. That brings the total number of properties evacuated under its jurisdiction to more than 2,200 properties. Further up the lake, the Regional District of North Okanagan expanded evacuation orders and alerts yesterday for dozens of properties because of the Bradley Creek wildfire, as many residents rushed to escape over the weekend. This is the Canadian Press. In sports, the Toronto Blue Jays made some big moves before the MLB trade deadline. Center fielder Dalton Varsho has been traded to the AL West leading Houston Astros and is set to be available for the team in their game against the Jays tonight. The Jays got right-handed Spencer Arrighetti. Earlier, the Jays acquired right-handed pitcher Jose Soriano from the Los Angeles Angels and a couple of prospects from the Texas Rangers. Canada's Kayla Cross has her first WTA victory. The tennis player from London, Ontario upset Britain's Katie Bolter in straight sets to reach the second round of the National Bank Open in Toronto. Cross entered the tournament as a wild card. Rain continued to interrupt the schedule at the National Bank Open's men's tennis tournament in Montreal. First round matches were delayed today. And Ottawa Rapid FC had a 3-2 quarterfinal win over the Halifax Tides in the W Canadian Championship. From the Canadian Press, I'm Naira Ahmed.
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0: 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How's it going? I'm Stuart Cardinal Bunnell, just sitting in for William while he's off for today. Oh my goodness. It is 8 minutes after 4 o'clock. It is currently a beautiful day in Whitehorse. I have learned better than to say that it is a beautiful day and that it's going to continue to be a beautiful day, because last time I made that promise, it started raining within 2 hours. So we don't do that anymore. It is currently beautiful weather in Whitehorse, and that is all that I can promise you. We've got a great playlist yet to play, but that is only if I can learn how to speak into a microphone. Not looking good for me right now. What have we got coming up for you? I've got a little bit of Crosby, Stills, Nash and Young. I've got The Doors coming up a little bit later this hour and next hour. We've got David Bowie. We got Supertramp, and we have Steppenwolf. Some really great tunes coming up for you later on in the show. It's also 20 minutes from the afternoon news, which is coming to you at 4:30. And hey, at some point this hour, I'm going to talk to you a little bit about our MoviePass giveaway, so you're going to want to stay tuned for that. In the meantime, though, we'll hand things over to Crosby, Stills, Nash, and Young. Carry On coming up for you on The Drive Home right after this.
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4: It's August 3rd, and today in 1968, the Doors have the number one song in the land with Hello, I Love You. It has a similar melody to the Kinks' All Day and All of the Night, so much so that the Kinks' management prepares to sue the Doors. The Doors own up to it and settle with the band before the courts could get involved. As part of the settlement, Jim Morrison had to wash Dave Davies' hair every day for a month. August 3rd, 1968, Ted Nugent's band, the Amboy Dukes, hits the top 20 with Journey to the Center of the Mind. The song was written by the group's other guitarist, Steve Farmer. And while it seems to be about taking acid, Ted claims to have had no idea. He said he thought Journey to the Center of the Mind meant self-reflection. What kind of self-reflection do you think one has immediately after capturing live elk with a spear? Hit me up on Twitter at Paul Schaefer.

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1: This is Stuart Cardinal Bunnell with the Shonathem News for Monday, August 3rd. Whitehorse RCMP has arrested a 28-year-old transport truck driver for driving impaired. In a media release, police say that an officer was flagged down by a motorist who noticed unsafe driving practices while following a transport truck and trailer on the Alaska Highway. Police did not identify the driver in the release. According to the release, the man was charged with impaired operation of a motor vehicle, dangerous operation of a motor vehicle, and impaired operation over 80 milligrams per cent after failing a roadside breath test. In the release, Whitehorse RCMP Sergeant Sam Anderson says that impaired operation of any motor vehicle is a choice that places both the driver and other road users at an increased, unnecessary, and unacceptable level of risk. Yukon RCMP reminds Yukoners that they can report dangerous drivers by calling 911 and providing a description of the vehicle and its location. The Council of Yukon First Nations is partnering with the government of Yukon to establish a new Yukon First Nation group home to support Indigenous children in care in the territory. In a joint media release, CYFN and the Yukon government announced that the Auntie's House pilot project will provide a 24-hour staffed, culturally grounded home for sibling groups. According to the release, the program is designed to be an alternative to government-operated group homes by advancing a Yukon First Nation-led model of care grounded in cultural, relational, and trauma-informed approaches. In the release, CYFN Grand Chief Mathia Alatini says that Auntie's House represents an important step towards Yukon First Nation-led care that keeps culture, community, and relationships at its center. The agreement between CYFN and the Yukon government spans from June 1, 2026 to March 31, 2027, with a value of nearly $1.5 million. The Government of Canada has announced almost $7 million in funding for clean energy projects in the territories. At a media event in Whitehorse, Canada's Minister of Environment and Climate Change, Julie DeBrusen, announced that two feasibility studies in the Yukon would receive nearly $2.9 million from the Government of Canada. Speaking to media at the event, DeBrusen says that these projects will support sustainable, resilient communities and affordable energy for Canadians living in the north.
2: The choices we make today will shape the future of Whitehorse and the region for decades to come. By investing now in clean, reliable energy, we can all ensure that future generations inherit communities that are ready to meet the challenges ahead. That is the future that the federal government is committed to building in partnership with the people of Northern Canada and all Canadians.
1: According to DeBrusen, the first study is a biomass heat feasibility study for multiple buildings in downtown Whitehorse. The second is Yukon University's Northern Grid Impact Study. The government of Yukon is celebrating 10 years of 911 service in rural communities across the territory. In a media release, the Yukon government said that expanding basic 911 service to the communities has improved access to emergency help for both Yukoners and visitors alike. According to the release, 911 services became available across the Yukon from both landlines and mobile phones where cellular service is available on July 28, 2016. The release says that the 10-year milestone recognizes the collaboration of emergency response partners, including Yukon Emergency Medical Services, RCMP, municipal and volunteer fire departments, and dispatch personnel to Yukoners in need of emergency support. In the release, Health and Social Services Minister Brad Cathers and Justice Minister Laura Lang thanked emergency responders for helping to deliver 911 service across the territory. That's the Shonathem News for Monday, August 3rd. 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For Shonathem News, I'm Stuart Cardinal Bunnell.
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streets, and every time I thought I got it married, it seemed the taste was not so sweet. So I turned myself to face me, but I've never caught a glimpse of how the others must see the faker. I'm much too fast to take that test.

David Bowie changes. You're listening to The Drive Home on Shone FM, 98.1 in Whitehorse, 90.5 in the communities. How's it going? I'm Stuart Cardinal Bunnell, just sitting in for William while he's off for today. Changes, I think the first time that I heard that song was probably when I saw Shrek 2 for the first time in theaters. I don't believe that it was the David Bowie version. I'm pretty sure that they got some cover. It's a great tune, though. And a fantastic movie moment for me. Now, if you want to share a movie moment with somebody that you love, or maybe even just somebody that you kind of like, or maybe even somebody that you just tolerate, the giveaway for you. Way to sell it, Cardinal Bunnell. So we do a movie pass giveaway here at Shone FM, and all we got to do to enter is give me a call and let me know what movie you want to see. Now, if you're thinking, well, hold on, what movies are out there? Well, I'll tell you. As of Friday, that's this coming Friday, Spider-Man Brand New Day will be starting its second week here at the Yukon Theater. But it's also the start of Summer Classics Week at Yukon Cinema, which runs from this coming Friday the 7th until Thursday the 13th. And there are some great movies here that are being included in Classics Week. We've got Back to the Future from 1985. We've got Twilight and New Moon, both from the late 2000s. I'm not 100% certain how those qualify as classics, but then again, I was never a fan, so that's just sort of me being an outsider and not understanding. We've also got My Neighbor Totoro, a Studio Ghibli classic, as well as Porco Rosso and Nausicaä of the Valley of the Wind. Let's see, what else have we got? Matinee, Project Grizzly, Jurassic Park, which is what I am particularly excited to go see myself. We've also got True Stories, Popeye, and many more. The full list, I believe, is available for you at yukonfilmsociety.com. Some really great movies that you can go out and see with these movie passes. So all you got to do is give me a call. Let me know what movie you are hoping to see, and I will put your name into the draw. The draw will be done sometime on Patrick's show, Neon Country, on Friday. So if you want to go see the movies on somebody else's dime, give me a call, 668-6676, and we will put your name into the draw for those movie passes. In the meantime, I've got a little bit of Mash McCann with As Years Go By, and you're listening to The Drive Home on Shone FM.

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You're listening to The Drive Home on Shone FM 98.1 in Whitehorse. We'll have the weather for you after Canadian Press News right after The Doors. Hello, I Love You. Hello.

0: That was The Doors. Hello, I Love You. You're listening to The Drive Home on Shone FM 98.1 in Whitehorse, 90.5 in the communities. I was a little bit rushed when I said it earlier, but I'm going to have some weather for you right after the Canadian Press News, which is going to start for you right now.
1: From the National Newsroom of the Canadian Press, I'm Lisa Laporte. WestJet and the union representing some 4,400 flight attendants reached a tentative deal to resume work after a brief work stoppage. However, many passengers say they're confused and frustrated trying to rebook travel. Ravelin Carr is in Halifax and was left without answers as she tried to rebook travel to India.
2: Like, we were mentally prepared. I have some family commitments. Now they're all waiting for me to come. And it's supposed to be tomorrow, but I'm still here. And it takes like 14 or 15 hours. And if it involves a connection, then it could turn into a 25-hour flight, which means I would be reaching there on Thursday.
1: Carr hasn't been able to get answers or rebook her flight as of this afternoon. She showed up to the airport in hopes of rebooking her travel after spending hours on hold with WestJet's customer service line over the weekend. Statistics Canada is set to release its figures tomorrow for international merchandise trade for June. Canada's merchandise trade surplus rose to $4.2 billion in May, the largest in 4 years as exports reached a record high. In Calgary, three adults and a child are dead after a car going the wrong way on a highway slammed into another vehicle last night. Police say two of the three cars involved in the crash were in flames when firefighters responded to the scene just after 11 p.m. on a southwestern highway.